0: All of those persons have to be found, Angie, and they have to be dealt with so that that never happens again.
1: Well, it seems that boat, the SSDF, is that boat.
0: Well, we have a lot of comments. Before we leave, Angie, we must...
1: Oh my goodness, we have so many comments. I don't know how we can read all of them, but I'm going to do my best. Somebody says here, I wonder when Lucians will wake up and smell the coffee. Spell the coffee. Somebody says, I believe all ministers were involved, hence the silence. Somebody says they're going to smell the coffee when it starts boiling. Somebody's saying Hila was giving vouchers too. Another says the corruption appears to be much deeper than anyone could have imagined. And I have to agree with that because it cannot be. I believe wholeheartedly, as bad as Richard Frederick is, that he was the only one caught because his hand probably was deeper in the cookie jar than other people's own. But I don't think his was the only hand there.
0: Angie, the important thing is not who, to me, is not who hand the checks out, but why are the checks, were the checks handed out?
1: Yeah.
0: And why were the checks not given out at a government establishment? People who go in and collect, checks were brought for people at their homes. Since when the government bring in a check for you? Angie, you know how hard it is to get a check.
1: Boy, let me tell you. I had a conversation with the controller of the Inland Revenue Department. And she was saying, we were talking about the Tapper Act. I don't know if you remember the Tapper Act. But it was a proposed review of our tax legislation. And she said, if you owe the government taxes, then the act would give the controller of Inland Revenue the same powers as the controller of customs to seize property and recover the tax money for the government. So I asked the question.
0: So when they owe you now?
1: That's the question I asked. That's exact. I said, okay, so when the government owes you tax money, what recourse or what powers do you have as a citizen under the Tapper Act? She, you know what she said to me? You will get paid eventually.
0: Yeah.
1: I say, when is eventually?
0: And somebody will get it and the person may not even get it.
1: I said, hold on. So you're saying to me that if you owe the government, you must pay now. Yes. But when the government owes me, I have to wait. Yes, we will pay you eventually. And I said, you don't realize the discrepancies in that? And she says to me, the government is not a private individual. The government have a lot of checks and balances, and processes, apparently. Mm. They're still balancing the checks. That's why the SSDF checks end up there, because some of them fell off the balance. That's what it is. So, I mean, government bringing checks, but why they don't know where I live in? They never bring no checks for me.
0: You know how many people, Angie, waiting for returns, how many years to settle a bill or debt or something, and the government owe them endless money?
1: Listen, I heard individuals saying that this school year they've been to SSDF, they've gone to the government ministers to collect the assistance that they normally get, and they are being turned away. They're being told that SSDF has no. It's been happening for a while.
0: Okay.
1: And people are talking about it. Somebody says all of the above in the same soup. Another says Shanda was giving vouchers in Mikud South. Somebody says this Victorian man has been awarded with a brand new Hilux, so he won't say anything. Well, I cannot corroborate that. I don't know what vehicle the gentleman was driving before, or his financial, because the last time we heard a government minister was building condos and buying land, he said he had relationships with financial institutions, right? Okay. Somebody says, you are so correct, a catfish government. Somebody says, don't give that man any chance on you, Foster. Be careful on your way. Somebody says, very old in relation to the boat. Another says, they don't want to talk. They don't want to talk. These ministers and Prime Minister Pierre, God will force them to talk with time. Karma will visit all of them. Some Saint Lucians are just wicked in their hearts. Somebody says, I would not go on that vessel. Somebody says, what?
0: So, Angie, 79
1: years on an
0: water.
1: Old woman.
0: The vessel had not moved yet. It already had water in it, you know. People noticed that before the boat even started.
1: Somebody says, I think that vessel was overloaded. Another says, Angie and Foster, it was the same RF who stated on his same show sometime back that Dale Elliott wanted to link him to the impacts report.
0: Yeah, yes, he did. He said that.
1: Somebody says, here, Angie. No. So if the individuals were not properly accounted for, well, I blame them. If I don't pay a ticket, I will not go on the boat. No, another says,
0: That's why you is right, people want it. A freeness. You see what freeness causes?
1: Yep.
0: The boat going, Gasso, I am on you. Come, Gasso, you give me $10.
1: You'll pay me later. Somebody says, Foster, I'm hearing recently that over 300 individuals were on the list to see PJP at the office in his constituency, but only 75 came in and no help was given, not even a 25 cent they came out with. What a shame. SLP is really putting the people first. Somebody says, Richard got caught because his hands was in the bottom cookie.
0: Hmm.
1: Another says, what is the criteria to be with a minister? I need some checks. I don't think you need checks, huh? Another, somebody's responding.
0: Just know which bathroom you'll be visiting.
1: No, that's if you go into training school. Another says, those checks would fix my business properly. Somebody says, the criteria is open sesame. Now, the last time I heard that was...
0: Yeah, I looked at my internet.
1: Yeah, I read that in Alibaba and the 40 Thieves. But somebody called my show recently and said it's... I don't want to lie. Oh, my God, I forgot. The person said... you know what? I don't want to say the wrong thing. So when I remember...
0: Yes,
1: somebody says, yes, there were so many people at that place. A lady said that Masha has so many communities. Somebody says, Angie and Foster, what are we wearing on Thursday to attend the event at Castries Market Steps? Oh, by the way, I have an announcement to make. Guys, I might not be here tomorrow. As that person said, Thursday, I remember. Tomorrow, I have to make an appearance. And hopefully... this is the final appearance before we go to report to the court.
0: So I suspect the next time I see you, you'll have a big grin on your face. So.
1: I hope I do. I hope I don't end up being a SSDF casualty. I hear SSDF do have checks. SSDF checkbook finish.
0: But it's nice and G.
1: I'm hoping that this is coming to an end.
0: I want to commend you.
1: Mm-hmm.
0: For keeping the faith and for doing exactly what you said you would do.
1: Yeah.
0: From the commencement of that matter. There were a lot of naysayers, people who talk a lot of nonsense as usual.
1: Yeah.
0: But you know, vengeance is mine, according to the good book said that.
1: Yeah.
0: You did what you had to do, and... hopefully it will end well.
1: Yeah, yeah.
0: You know, so I encourage... somebody ask a question today. And I figure I can... to end the show, I can say that too. I can repeat that.
1: Mm-hmm.
0: I want to ask the authorities in St. Lucia. What should a woman really do if she has a complaint against a man in St. Lucia? whether it be of a sexual nature, physical nature, what the is the system requiring from a woman in particular? Because it looks like if a woman makes a complaint, it's rubbish, it's just nothing. What is it? Have the laws changed? Because I cannot understand a police officer would make a report of rape and it's not rape. And the police is trained to know the definition of rape. Like the back of their hands, of like the palm.
1: Mm-hmm.
0: And a police officer will misquote what is rape. Or a woman would go to the police and say she's raped. And all of a sudden she's not raped. And there is no case.
1: Listen,
0: what should the woman do?
1: People treat you... I had an experience years ago. And I have to say I did not at the time trust the police. But since then I've met police officers like yourself, like Cameron Law, like a number of others who've given me a bit of faith in the police force. I, in my younger years, was in an unfortunate situation, a domestic situation. And because I felt, because I know myself, and I know I have a tendency to fall back on my career background when I am provoked. I decided I would go.
0: You have Carib.
1: Oh, yes, I have Carib in me. You see that little curl behind my ears that refuse to lie down? That's the Carib ancestors. They're always fighting with the black. So, yeah, that it refused to behave itself. It's always in a problem. So I said to myself, before I know myself and before I commit myself, I'm going to go to the police as an effort to keep the peace. So I went and I made a report, and a female police officer was the one at the desk when I got there at CID. And this woman said to me, and I quote, "Me, I'm not getting involved in your domestic things because you're making people come and want your men, and 2 days later you're back with the men." I asked the police to come and issue a warning to this individual because I know myself. And do you know, that police officer, I was so upset that I walked out of the station. And the next time this person provoked me, they ended up provoking me right in front of CID. And when I was about to retaliate, a male police officer, could you imagine? I was on my way back to the police station to make another report. And a male police officer, because this person decided that since they realized I was going into the station, they were trying to stop me from going there. And as I was about to retaliate, a male police officer walks up behind me, grabs my hand, and says, "I'm arresting you," and took me into the station. Now, if that female police officer had come and given that warning when I first went in, realizing that this situation might be a bit far out of my control, would I have gotten myself in the situation for a male police officer to catch me about to retaliate? You understand? But I was able to talk my way out of it. I was able to explain myself to the police officers, and they finally dealt with the situation, and I got the outcome that I was looking for all along, because I wanted this person to understand that the Carib blood is strong in me, you know.
0: But
1: they were able to issue a warning, and it didn't escalate further. I was able to get this thing sorted out.
0: Angie, I was...
1: Sometimes, Foster, the police make the situations worse, you know.
0: I have suggested that those complaints we are hearing, that certain persons are threatening people. People are receiving threatening telephone calls, and so on. The police must keep their eyes open. The police must not go to sleep on that investigation, because things are, in St. Lucia, when you see you allow something to go 1 inch, mm-hmm. even 1 inch.
1: 20 miles.
0: And I can recall that sad voice message from Joy.
1: Mm-hmm.
0: Well, if you'll kill me, let me enjoy myself before you kill me.
1: Yeah.
0: Boy, that is a hell of a statement.
1: Yeah, yeah.
0: That girl knows she would have died.
1: Yep, you know. She knew it.
0: Can you believe that, Gasa? And to date, we have not heard anything about anybody coming or want to find out what happened in that matter.
1: This girl accepted her death because that, did you, that was the last part of the voice message, but there was a part earlier where the guy was saying, I hope you will not keep me away from my daughter. And he said, but how will I keep you away from her if I'm dead?
0: Yes.
1: So it's like she accepted. And the way he said it so casually. That's
0: casually
1: what stuck with me. This guy said to this girl, point blank, he said to her, I didn't marry you for us to be apart. She said, it is over. It is done. I want nothing to do with you. Everything she kept emphasizing, we're done, it's over. And then he said to her, as if he was saying good morning or I'll see you later, Gasa, I'm trying to talk to you, you don't want to compromise. Well, Gasa, you see, you, I'm going to kill you. What? As if he was telling her about the weather.
0: That was cold, man. That was cold, ice cold.
1: He said that to her, I'm going to kill you. And then he said to her, you don't believe me, eh?
0: Yeah, he said that.
1: You don't believe me, but I am going to kill you. You will. And he said, you will not see our daughter grow up. As if he was talking about the weather.
0: Yeah. And then she said, well, before you kill me, let me. Boy, that is something else. And let me tell you something.
1: It's like she accepted. Somebody told me that when they were in the UK, if this man, when this girl was pregnant, if this man was leaving the house, he would lock her in a suitcase. Could you imagine that? Lock her in a suitcase. Put her in a suitcase. Put her in an actual suitcase, like you put in clothes in a suitcase and zip it and lock it.
0: How is that possible?
1: It's possible. You know the amount of people, there was a slave who escaped slavery by shipping himself in a box to another state.
0: Let me tell you, that's not a laughing matter.
1: No.
0: I'm sorry about that.
1: It's not.
0: I'm telling you, we have to be real. We have to get real in this country.
1: So this girl was terrified. This girl was terrified of this guy. And people, let me tell you something. I know the hot button issue right now is Richard Frederick and the SSDF, and it deserves our attention. But do me a favor, St. Lucia, when we're done dealing with this situation, please let us not forget Joy.
0: Yeah,
1: I'm saying this and I'm feeling this in my heart. Please let us not forget Joy. Let this situation never happen to another. This girl was in her early 20s, Foster. I have a daughter close to that age. You have daughters close to that age. Foster, could you imagine?
0: My daughter went to a funeral. My daughter knows her very well.
1: Could you imagine, Foster, you getting a call from your child and your child is describing this kind of horror to you?
0: And I don't want to think about that, because I tell you, you see a beast, you see King Kong, King Kong is a bad
1: yet. Yeah, my grandmother had a saying.
0: King Kong ripping off trees, you know.
1: my grandmother had a saying, Foster. My Carib grandmother had a saying. And she would say, when you get angry, she would say that to me, that when I get angry, I transform from man to beast.
0: Yes.
1: I think I would transform truly from man to beast. I saw a minister transform like he was Optimus Prime.
0: Mm-hmm.
1: From ragamuffin to gentleman in 3 seconds flat when he noticed that somebody else was noticing his behavior. But that's not the transformation I would do. If I get a call that my child was going through that.
0: Let me tell you that so many people will join you in that fight. That the whole country will be like, just like, you see, there'll be so much tension in St. Lucia. I rather don't even really, even want to think of that.
1: No, I'm saying, we need to take care.
0: King Kong ain't bad yet. You saw the King Kong movie?
1: I've seen it. I saw it.
0: When you see you get King Kong vexed, you see how King Kong freeing people and you just seen them in the sky and disappearing.
1: Foster, too many things are happening in St. Lucia.
0: Yeah.
1: And a lot of those things are happening with women.
0: Boy,
1: a lot of these things are happening with women. And you know who the biggest... not accomplice, huh? I don't want to use the word accomplice. Enablers are women.
0: Mm-hmm.
1: Because I heard something, and I don't even want to believe it. I heard that the women in parliament voted to keep Richard Frederick in the ministry, to keep him in cabinet. I don't want to believe that. Well, I don't want to believe that.
0: Believe it. And I think if they take a vote, the majority will vote yes. And I doubt any one of them will vote no. Let me tell you, we have not understood the kind of government we have, you know. I don't think St. Lucians have understood those men who are in government yet. And if you listen to, watch the Prime Minister's demeanor, it can tell you where that party and where that government is heading. But we'll either not have a country just now, or all of us will get like them. Is it that we all perish, or we get back to the Christian nation that they say we were? Angie, I think we have done a double overtime.
1: Yes, we have. Yes, we're way over our time. Guys, thank you so much for joining us today. Our numbers were through the roof. And I need to thank you guys for sharing the live and for joining us. Although we didn't get an opportunity to give too many of your comments airtime. And I always like to thing the comments. But guys... Foster says he has a personal mission to ensure that accountability is paramount on the list in St. Lucia. I think we should all join. I think we should all circle the wagons. I think we should all become a part of that movement. And I will do my best, because we're not letting this die. We're not letting this government, these people get away with taking our paradise away from us. St. Lucia has to become the paradise it used to be. We need to get back. Something's got to give, people. Something has got to give. Okay? So, everybody join the fight. If you're overseas, put up a go on our Facebook page and you're going to see a picture there that says you attack one of us, you attack all of us. If you're overseas and you want to show solidarity, put that up on your status. If you're in St. Lucia and you have the time, write up your placard. Don't say anything, but go out there and show solidarity. They will attack you. They will say things about you. You know, if you want, put on your mask so nobody sees who you are. But stand with your placard, okay? Because justice needs to be done. Enough is enough. And we cannot be the good men who sit idly by while evil flourishes in Fair Helen. Guys, thank you so much. Over to you, Foster.
0: Yeah, thanks, everybody, for your comments. I see all the comments were very good this tonight, I saw the discussion going on.

0: should say I'll be late for the program for Hard Talk because I have to make an appearance. Thank you guys for your continued support. All of you who messaged me and kept asking how's the case going, how's everything, stay strong. I really appreciate you guys. You guys were there. I knew I wasn't going to back down. A lot of people said, oh, this is not going to go anywhere. They're going to buy her off. One person said she'll never see a day in court. Some people thought the police would tank the case, but I always had faith. And right now, I'm hopeful that it is going to come to a conclusion and I can finally get my life back. So thank you guys for your continued support. Thank you for standing with me. So tomorrow I'm going to be a little late. You already know why. Stay tuned in and we'll have more updates for you guys as soon as they are available. Bye-bye.
1: Thank you. Bye.
0: Bye. Yeah.

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1: 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I am your host, Angie, and today is Tuesday, July 28th, 2026. And today we are continuing. Now, I had some... need to post this video. Just remember that I have to post this very important video that I shot this afternoon outside the cathedral. So this morning I was on my way to the studio, and I came across a very small but very impactful group of individuals engaging in protest action right outside the Cathedral of the Immaculate Conception. These individuals, three of them, one of whom will join me or has promised to join me on the broadcast later, were imploring the very silent Catholic Church to speak. Speak on what has been going on in our country today. Speak on the issues that just cannot sit right with the Catholic Church. Or at least they shouldn't sit right with the Catholic Church. We are a Catholic nation, are we not? And for too long, not only has civil society been conspicuously silent about the ills in our country, but they have also they've forgotten their voice. They've forgotten that they too are affected by what goes on in St. Lucia. They too are impacted when the country succeeds and when the country fails. That gives all of us a responsibility, and that responsibility is shared not just by civil society, not just by the average St. Lucian citizen, but by the church, by the business community, by NGOs, by civil rights groups, by everyone. And these individuals stood outside the church imploring that the church makes their voices heard. And I am in full support of that action. I agree totally that the church needs to speak. St. Lucia is a Christian nation. I posted the video on our Facebook page, and I hope this, and I was very supportive of these individuals and their message, and also I posted the video, a short video, just showing what they were doing. I posted it on our page and I made sure I gave them a little liquid courage. Not alcohol. I am speaking about water. Yes, I brought them some water and made sure that they were well hydrated in the hot sun, because their courage was commendable. And I will continue to call on all of the individuals who understand the assignment. You understand how important this situation is to the future of our country. You understand how important it is that we continue to demand accountability, transparency, and justice from
4: our government? Yesterday, on yesterday's show, I attempted to explain the far-reaching consequences of this continued dark cloud that is over our government. And I know there are individuals who don't seem to understand, because these individuals, their best interest lies in supporting the party. Their best interest lies in supporting their people, protecting the victory. But some of us, there comes a time when we need to ask ourselves, where does party end and country begin? And without the country, are we really going to need the party? The party is there to win an election to govern the country, right? So without a country, what is the use of the party? There comes a time when we must put down our party colors and hoist our St. Lucian flag. If we want this country to move into the next century, into the next generation, if we want continuity, we must forget the party and protect the country. And that is the point of this protest. And before I go further,

namely Miss Alison Georges, Mr. Ian Cauldron, Lifeman, Human, I don't know. I can't pronounce the name, but I see you guys posting, and I see you guys sharing, and I see you guys liking, and I am very grateful to you. You are the cause of the growth of the station. You are instrumental in helping to grow the station. So good afternoon to you guys. Welcome to the broadcast. Thank you for being here, and thank you for all that you do. I want to thank you for joining us. If you're tuned in to our Fire 107.7 FM link, thank you for joining us. Those of you on our Facebook platform, good afternoon to you as well. Welcome to the broadcast. Thank you for being here. Thank you for choosing Fire FM over the other stations that you guys could be listening to. Also, I would like to make a bit of an announcement, or a bit of a correction, actually. I got my dates mixed up yesterday. I thought, because it was Tuesday, that I was scheduled to appear today. But apparently, I had the dates mixed up. It's actually tomorrow, so I want to make an announcement very early, and I will announce it later on in the show, that I will not be here tomorrow afternoon. Hard Talk will not be aired. I had planned a very special broadcast. I had invited Mr. Titus Preville as my guest, but due to a scheduling error, a conflict, I am unable to appear or to have the show tomorrow afternoon, although I will still attempt to if time permits, to have a later version of the show this tomorrow afternoon. But this is not a guarantee, because of course I have an appearance that I have to make. So guys, we will not be, chances are that Hard Talk will not be aired tomorrow afternoon. But as always, schedules can change, and if time permits, I would really want to have my program tomorrow afternoon. I will, however, be in studio tomorrow morning, and I'm hoping that I can bring you this planned program with Mr. Titus Preville. He's appeared on every show except this one. I think it's my turn now, so that Mr. Preville can have a serious conversation regarding the implications of what we're seeing coming out of the government today. So, without further ado, let's get into the meat of the matter. The pressure is mounting on the government. They are being asked by the public. Asked might not be the right word, might be too mild a word. The public in St. Lucia is demanding accountability and action from the Prime Minister in the case of Richard Frederick and the SSDF scandal that is erupting in the public sphere. Well-known members of well-known advocates for right are out there every day protesting, demanding accountability, demanding action from the government. And I had a conversation

0: conversation with a few of those protesters this morning who assured me that they are unwilling to abandon their quest until they receive the answers that are necessary, until justice is served. I had a conversation with Mrs. Sarah Flood Bobre. And you know Mrs. Flood Bobre, she has proven over the years, regardless of what side of the political fence she sits on, that she is a person of integrity, a person who does not shy away from standing up for what is right, whether or not she has to stand up on her own. And I must tell you guys, I am so proud of this lady and her efforts. And I commend her and all those who have stood with her. And I asked Mrs. Flood Bobre about her decision to picket the Catholic Church. Her response: they have a responsibility to the people. They have a responsibility to the nation. And she is right. It is passing strange that the Christian Council has said absolutely nothing concerning this development between a politician, a grown man, and allegations of sexual impropriety and it is alleged that the victims in this case are underage girls. That is the talk, that is the allegations that are coming out of the police investigation of Mr. Frederick. These are the allegations. Of course, the inquiry into these allegations is ongoing. And we have not been given any information regarding the full extent of the allegations. We have not even heard the charges. But I suspect that the vulnerable persons team are currently investigating this matter and are using all avenues at their disposal to get to the truth. So eventually, because while the wheels of justice might be slow, they do turn. I can tell you, they do turn. So, of course, the police needs their time to investigate properly, vet the evidence, and so on and so forth. But in the meantime, that is the police. That is law enforcement. And we're not asking anyone to preempt the investigation with speculation or to bring out any sort of sensitive information that is going to curtail the police investigation at all. That is not what we're asking. What we are asking for is that the reputation of the country be protected. And too often I find that we get caught up, especially the cabinet ministers. They get caught up in protecting the victory and completely overlook protecting the country. And that's fine. You know, that is fine. These are politicians. They are focused on governing the country. And I see that with not just a grain of salt, but a sack, a 100-pound sack of salt. Because it is, I'm hoping, it is my hope that the cabinet of ministers are engaged in governing the country. But from what I can see, I don't see too much governing taking place. So I don't expect them to have to keep their eye on every little thing, but that's fine. Because we have other people, other citizens who should be interested in the well-being of the country. Civil society, for one. The media. And I was taking in some of the pre-cabinet press briefing, which happened yesterday afternoon, and I was quite surprised to hear the Deputy Prime Minister make a statement that I find was so accurate and so spot on. The Deputy Prime Minister said, and I quote, "We have a culture in St. Lucia that people defend wrongdoing." Yeah. The Deputy Prime Minister, Dr. Ernest Hillaire, made a statement. And he said, and it doesn't matter to what end, what he was describing, what situation, but his statement was accurate to a T. He said, and I quote, "There is a culture in St. Lucia that we defend wrongdoing." He gave an example. He said, some individuals will see the police search an individual, recover a weapon, and arrest that individual. And these onlookers would videotape it and attack the police for doing their jobs. And still, some would complain and say, why aren't the police doing their jobs? This is the truest, most accurate statement that I have ever heard the Deputy Prime Minister make. Unfortunately, while his statement is completely accurate, I cannot help but digest that the Deputy Prime Minister is part of a group of individuals who are instrumental in inculcating the people of St. Lucia with that same behavior that he has just condemned. Defending wrongdoing. You see, while the Deputy Prime Minister, after being asked by media personnel to speak on the Richard Frederick matter, while he took a step back and said, this is a matter for the Prime Minister to speak on, and I will not preempt what he has to say. And I agree with him. I agree with him. He's not the Prime Minister. He might be the Deputy Prime Minister, but he is not the Prime Minister, and it falls on the Prime Minister to head the cabinet. You cannot ask him to preempt the Prime Minister. I agree with that. I cannot help but notice that his own silence indicates consent. His own silence indicates support for his cabinet colleague. Whether or not privately the Deputy Prime Minister might be seething by this behavior, he might be against it, he might be angry. The fact that he has not said a word says that he condones wrongdoing and he is guilty of the very same behavior that he is denouncing. And the same goes for every single one of his cabinet colleagues. More noticeably and more notably, the three women who sit in the cabinet. Emma Hippolyte, Lisa Jawahir, Chandra Lee Haraksing. These three women, their silence is deafening. I don't know if they realize that they are role models, whether they wish to be or not, for young girls and ladies in St. Lucia. There are young girls in the country right now who are looking on these women and saying to themselves, if they can do it, so can I. But what example are these ladies setting when they sit by and keep silent when these very same young girls are violated? This is the question that I'm hoping that these ladies are asking themselves. I wonder if these ladies, and not just them, let me be completely honest. Sometimes I listen to some individuals speak. Individuals who, in my mind, are people of a certain intellectual caliber. And while I recognize that I may be propping these individuals up higher than they supposed to be, but when I look at these individuals, I expect them, or I see them, as being of a certain intellectual level. Seeing, you know, people who you expect to know better. And almost always, when I listen to the words that come out of their mouths, I have to ask myself, Do they really believe the things that they are saying? Or are they being paid to say these things? Is that really their opinion? Sometimes you go through Facebook, you go through other social media platforms, you see and hear individuals speaking, discussing certain situations, certain events, defending certain schools of thought. And you ask and you say to yourself, nah, man, this person could never support that foolishness that they just said. Or maybe it's my wishful thinking that these individuals understand the assignment. But not so with the individuals who are outside the church today. Their one request is that the church speaks. The moral compass, or the guardians, more correctly, of the moral compass of the country. These individuals have tasked them with letting their voices be heard. And I would like to add to that list of requests the Bar Association. The Bar Association has been conspicuously silent through several situations where, in my mind, they should speak up. They didn't say a word when the halls of justice threatened the oldest and largest cathedral in the OECS. They didn't speak when the women of the country were violated verbally by one of their very own, a lawyer turned politician. They didn't intervene when workers' rights were being trampled upon. And maybe that might not be something that they would directly be responsible for. But in my humble opinion, I feel the Bar Association is the protector of the rights of the people and the keepers of our laws. The Bar Association said nothing when it was revealed that an individual who was released on bail after the police requested that this individual be granted no bail carried out a threat against the life of his former spouse. The Bar Association once again said nothing when a government minister assaulted a female citizen in the House of Parliament. And now the Bar Association is saying nothing as one of their very own, a politician, a lawyer turned politician, stands accused of sexual impropriety against young females. Now, the gentleman in question might not be a member per se of the Bar Association, but he is a member of the legal fraternity of which the Bar Association governs. So I think it is well within their purview to say something. And then there is the Chamber of Commerce. The Chamber of Commerce, whose bottom line is affected by a decline of business opportunities on the island. The Chamber of Commerce, they are the representatives for the business community. They too suffer when investment in the country diminishes. They suffer, or they are impacted, when government cannot hand out contracts because of a lack of funding. You have a caller on the line. Good afternoon to you, caller. You are on the air.
1: Hey, good afternoon, Angie.
0: How are you?
1: How are you doing?
0: I'm good. How are you?
1: I'm good, Angie. Sorry, Angie. I just normally get a chance to call around that time. So if I call a little too early,
0: it's fine. It's fine.
1: Angie, my question today, Angie, is when did St. Lucia become a defeated people?
0: Caller.
1: When?
0: You sure you want me to answer that question, caller? Because I know the answer.
1: When did we become a defeated people, Angie? Answer that. You can, on behalf of your viewers, you can maybe answer for me, because
0: July 26, 2021.
1: But Angie, you don't think we were defeated even before that?
0: No, we might have been laid low, but our spirit was still willing to fight.
1: Mm-hmm.
0: But now I think the fight has been stomped out of us.
1: And you know, I agree with you, because it has been for a very long time, 5 years of UWP and 5 years of labor. Mm-hmm. And we saw what happened from 2021 to this day, that we do not understand how this happened. I do not understand how it happened. Mm-hmm. We know we tell ourselves a lot of monies have been used, but whether it's monies or not, we have it has boiled down to a point to make me believe that we have become so used to poverty, we have become so used to the beggar's mentality and whatnot, that we rather go the easy way out. You understand? I say that because when I look across St. Lucia, and particularly the city, and I will tell you, Angie, in any country, the city supposed to be the face, like, you know, that pretty girl. You know, when
0: that's
1: you get a
0: right.
1: pretty girl.
0: That's right.
1: And she have a makeup down, and you know, so I'm talking about the city. If somebody knows that lives in America, because I live in Toronto for many years as a young man,
0: right,
1: growing up. So my teenage life was in Toronto,
0: mm-hmm.
1: and all I knew when I was in Toronto was the big city lights, the penthouse, the CN Tower.
0: Mm-hmm.
1: You get those big cranes pulling up some skyscrapers.
0: Mm-hmm, mm-hmm.
1: And all those amenities when it comes to a city. If you go to Trinidad and you look, you will think you're in a mini Miami in Trinidad.
0: Mm-hmm, mm-hmm.
1: Go to to the fucking in Kingston, Jamaica, Barbados. You understand? I'm not talking the rest about the rest of the Eastern Caribbean, because mm-hmm. I'm talking about the big boys in the Eastern in the Caribbean. And St. Lucia is a part of those big boys in the Eastern Caribbean, because once upon a time
0: we used to be, caller. We used to be. We have to be accurate here. We are no longer a part of that. Unfortunately, it hurts my heart to say it, you know, caller. But in the interest of accountability, transparency, integrity and truth, we have to admit that we have fallen low.
1: And we are no longer. I want to bring back home to the St. Lucian minds that we were the ones who produced two Nobel laureates.
0: That's right.
1: We were the ones that had the fastest woman in the world.
0: That's right.
1: And yet still, our most important pillar, which is our economy and our best minds, Angie. You see, that's the problem. And they're when the leaving. Best minds remain silent, then anarchy will be ripe for the taking. Angie, how can the best minds who went to the University of the West Indies or the University in in England or wherever they come back, mm-hmm. and all of them is silent, not even come and battle it out in the private sector and become an entrepreneur in the private sector? You know, and go through the losses and go through the losses and learning from your losses. Mm-hmm. No, they became ticks to the dog, which is our government, which is St. Lucia. St. Lucia is the dog. All those best brains, all those guys who go to government for government handouts, who go for government, and government now become the biggest employer in the country. Mm-hmm. You understand? Mm-hmm. That's in any thriving society that should not never be where it is, but you have a thriving private sector to balance the economic outcome of our country.
0: Yeah,
1: Angie, I'm telling you, when I look across, not just like I tell you, let's land a plane and we come down to VG, Angie, and you know you left VG, mm-hmm. And I thought a couple of years ago the tourists would say, "Boy, watch, they have a big cemetery right in front of the beach, then yeah. the airport." And then the road, and you know, and then you come down to Castries. All of a sudden, Castries has become. I watch a video, Angie, of 1993 Carnival, mm-hmm. right? I came across that video lately, but I saw it circulating on Facebook. Mm-hmm. And you've seen in 1993, opposite Dilly's, there was this CDC building.
0: Yes.
1: You know, Richard yes. tore it down.
0: Yes.
1: Yes. One of his first things he did. Mm-hmm. As housing minister, and I agree, probably it was sinking. But today, Angie, if you pass there today, you do not see the sewage waters coming up there like this, basically sinking. If you come from by where that old building was, you know there was a garbage thing down there.
0: Yes.
1: It was the United Workers Party under that mayor that removed Francois, whatever his name is.
0: You mean Peterson Francis?
1: Francis, yeah, he removed that old garbage thing there. But today, there is a water there that's never moving there, Angie.
0: Yeah.
1: You understand? And if you go down all the way down to where Wings of Love is, mm-hmm. where Dax is, mm-hmm. go lower down where Frederick Building is, and you go all the way up to by the chaussee, all that is sewage water.
0: All of these buildings are sinking, caller. All of them. But caller, you're talking about the city, and let me just tell you, this morning I walked through the city. You know what I noticed, caller? Mm-hmm. First and foremost, I noticed the lack of activity. Could you imagine I'm standing on Bridge Street, caller? Mm-hmm. I'm standing by the First National Bank, outside First National Bank on Bridge Street. And I am looking in the direction of Jeremy Street. And caller, I could count three vehicles driving on the road. I could see clear all the way down to Jeremy Street. The city, in your opinion, it is dirty. But what struck me is the lack of activity.
1: And Angie, I was going towards
0: economic caller, could you imagine that? It is summer. Parents and children are supposed to be out and about getting school stuff. The city is empty. No people. Imagine some of the streets are blocked off and it's not even impeding traffic in any way. No foot traffic, nothing. This is the worst that I have seen St. Lucia in all my years. And I was born in the 80s.
1: Yeah, I love, as you said, that's the way you see St. Lucia, because the city represents the heartbeat of the nation.
0: Exactly.
1: So, for example, a human being have a heart. Now, the heart pumps blood, and that is what keeps the human being alive. So just like the city, because it's the capital, that is where not just the financial center of the country, but it used to be not just the financial capital of the country, but it is the government, the governmental capital. All government institutions is situated within, even the office of the prime minister is situated in central Castries.
0: Yeah.
1: And Angie, I will tell you, if you not just that alone, take a walk, watch the buildings. What do you see? Most of those buildings, it may be occupied downstairs, abandoned upstairs.
0: Yes.
1: Or abandoned on a whole. All our architectural buildings, our architectural buildings, that is part of our historic bringing up from the 1948 fire, which buildings that survived, all of them has been deteriorated to a point where there's no return. So my thing is, Angie, is that show me your city, and I'll show you who you are. And you know, I always remember that song, that advertisement for Bounty Rum. Bounty Rum, the spirit of St. Lucia.
0: I heard it recently. I hadn't heard it in years, and somebody was playing their radio loud in the community, and that was playing, and I was like, wow, I haven't heard this. The spirit of St. Lucia is no longer Bounty Rum, caller.
1: You know, that video, not just about the Bounty Rum, the video itself was showing you a nation that was building.
0: Mm-hmm.
1: You understand? It had a spirit of development, a spirit of expansion.
0: Mm-hmm.
1: You understand? That's when you really watch the Bounty Rum advertisement, then you've seen that. And I asked myself, but where? Because I'm a young man, I wasn't around when the pioneers who was helping with Sir John and the United Workers Party, when they were building the John Compton Dam, when they was expanding the New Millennium Highway, when we open up the causeway, open up Rodney Bay,
0: yep.
1: You understand, expand Castries, then you see Conway there, then you get the water, then you get the government building. You know, then I said to myself, but when St. Lucia became a defeated people, we were the ones the place where all Guyanese want to come to start their families.
0: Cool.
1: We were the place where all Jamaicans was coming in. We were the place where all Belize people were coming in. You understand? When you hear
0: and Lucia, I say caller, I say that all the time. St. Lucia was the place where everybody else, people as far as India, Pakistan, Persia, these people were coming here to St. Lucia for a better life. What happened?
1: And it shows in our music. Take, for example, we have Denry segment. What's Denry segment? A Creole mixed with a little French. Then we have soca. Then you hear people have rap. Then you hear the young guys rapping. Then you get in the tabu. You understand? Then we have we are a melting pot of all different cultures over the years.
0: Mm-hmm.
1: And I can tell you, from 1997, when Kenny Anthony came in with his destructive politics, continued demanded by Philip Gipier, all has been lost.
0: Mm-hmm.
1: Because hey, what is happening now? We're getting Saudi Arabian nationals being shot dead in Marigo.
0: Yes. And caller, I'm so happy that you said that. We have not even begun to explore the backlash from that shooting. Because you know, when foreign nationals die in another country, though their home country demands answers.
1: Of course.
0: You realize that the loan that we took to build St. Jude's or to refurbish St. Jude's came from the Saudi Arabians. You recall that?
1: Yep.
0: So that means we have diplomatic relations with Saudi Arabia. We do not even know, because we hear nothing from our Minister of External Affairs. We don't know if The Saudis are making inquiries. What inquiries are being made and what ramifications we are going to suffer because of that? Because you remember, caller, the I can't remember this guy's name, but I'm pretty sure if I tell you the situation, you will furnish me with the name. You recall the young man who was killed in Cap Estate, I believe, and his body was burnt.
1: Exactly.
0: I think he was a UK national.
1: British
0: national. You recall that the family engaged investigators and they came here to investigate and all of that?
1: Yes.
0: Okay. So, tanto, the Saudi Arabians, we don't even know what ramifications, what consequences are going to come, what diplomatic consequences are going to come from that situation.
1: I'll tell you one thing about that, the consequences about that, Angie, and it's already playing out.
0: Mm-hmm.
1: I'll tell you something how diplomats probably work, because indirectly, Saudi Arabia is one of the United States' biggest ally, and it is, and with the Saudi oil, and that is where the Americans had pegged the dollar on the Saudi oil, which is Aramco, which is the biggest oil producing company in the world. And we've seen what the Americans have done in support of Saudi Arabia by placing a level 2 travel advisory for their citizens traveling to America. Because remember, Saudi Arabian nationals do not come here for vacation, but a lot of hundreds of thousands of U.S. citizens come here for vacation.
0: Mm-hmm.
1: And with the Trump administration placing that visa that level 2 advisory for the people, it is a very significant situation. And one more thing I want to bring up to you to your viewers in your discussion room right now is that I am getting reports that the EU, you remember they sent a letter to Gaston Brown indicating that if he do not stop CIP indefinitely by 2028,
0: June 1st, 2028.
1: Beg your pardon?
0: June 1st, 2028.
1: Do you know that same letter was given to the St. Lucia government?
0: Yes.
1: Under,
0: yes.
1: It was handed down to the Minister of External Affairs.
0: Yes.
1: Alva Jabapi.
0: Mm-hmm. Not just him. A similar letter went to St. Kitts and Nevis. It went to all of the OECS islands. Yeah, Antigua and Barbuda, all of them. Listen. Every island with a CIP, a similar letter was dispatched to them.
1: I do. But you know, Gaston Brown came out and talked about that letter.
0: Mm-hmm.
1: Did the government of St. Lucia ever came out and speak on that behalf of that letter?
0: No, but what they said was they met in Dominica and they had a delegation, they convened a delegation to go to Brussels sometime last week to speak with the EU Commission to see what they can do to save the CIP. But they came back and they haven't said anything. So I'm guessing nothing has changed.
1: Angie, the situation is whether they went to Brussels or not, they never indicated to the St. Lucia masses that CIP, if not stop, cut off, not tweak to follow any laws, not help to they won't send the CIP program stopped.
0: Yes,
1: it means,
0: dead.
1: In other words,
0: completely.
1: CIP program is
0: mm-hmm.
1: by 2028.
0: Yep.
1: When June 2028, the CIP program St. Lucia will be dead.
0: Mm-hmm.
1: And when I mean dead, it means that if St. Lucia go ahead and say F those guys, or pardon my friend, I did say the word, but the letter F, if they say to the Europeans the letter F, then the Europeans will say your Shanghai visa access will be no longer.
0: Yes.
1: So in other words, let me break it down to the St. Lucian masses for you, Angie, is that any St. Lucian wanted to travel to Martinique, Guadeloupe, or any other French country will have to go through a long, long process of visa access to get their visa.
0: Mm-hmm.
1: Now, what does that mean for the St. Lucian economy, which is already on the back foot? Thousands of St. Lucians depend on Martinique when it comes to trade. for number one, especially places like hobbies, the supermarket, a whole, but the day-to-day transit on the express, even the express, the express rely heavily on passenger arrivals from Martinique or Saint Lucia back and forth to Dominican or those countries. But a lot of us, when they come down for Friday night, oh, thousands or hundreds of them just have their private boats coming down to Saint Lucia for Friday night. And some of most of those people goes to, because I have friends there. When they come down, I bring them at Dilly's, I bring them at Super J's, because they want to come and down here and do their little shopping. Sometimes, you know, it might be a little cheaper for them to do their shopping down here. And many solutions, Martinique, not just for health situation, for the health access they have in Martinique, but also for shopping as well, for buying a lot of durable parts for their vehicles. They even import trucks. I know a friend of mine who import the DAF truck, you know, those container trucks. What we do sometimes with those container trucks, because I'm in the construction in thing with my uncle and them, those guys would import a DAF truck, like maybe a container DAF truck, cut off the container, weld the bed behind it, and then we get in a dumper truck. You understand? But it is very durable trucks, because it is European standards, right? And they're left and right, but they're probably cheaper, because when you go from importing and exporting, it's you understand? So if you look at it on a scale, or from how much percentage of the economy relies on the Martinique trade, or the French trade, how you may call it, maybe about 5% of the economy, or a whopping 10% of the economy relies on that injection of that European currency.
0: Caller, we also have a situation where farmers from St. Lucia.
1: Yes.
0: There are private farmers. I know of at least one who goes, they take the boat, they go sometimes from island to island as far as St. Martin, selling their produce.
1: Exactly. Okay. They just do clearance. Yeah. They have to just do a clearance.
0: Right. There are vendors. There are vendors. There are vendors, caller, who take a trip to Martinique. They go to buy oil, those soap, clothes racks, soap, fabric softener, things like peanut butter, croissants, different French goods. They go and buy the bathtubs that we women love. We love to use them to wash our clothes and to collect, to harvest rainwater now, because that's what we have to do. And these vendors go sometimes on a weekly or bi-weekly basis to Martinique, buy these goods, come to St. Lucia and sell them.
1: And also, Angie, not just to add on that, and I know a lot of home builders as well, they, instead of buying the things at courts, they rather go to Martinique and buy the interior of their homes in Martinique, because, like I told you, the standards probably of the goods coming out from Martinique might be more durable than those that coming out maybe from Trinidad. And you understand my drift?
0: Yes.
1: So, Angie, the situation is, I am hoping, because, you know, even if you win an election, Angie, and the people give you a mandate, that doesn't mean you have full reign to do whatever you please, you know. And I keep on telling Ernest Hiller that. Ernest Hiller, even if you won an election, we told you from years ago that CIP has a problem. We saw the conflict of interest when the Prime Minister's daughter became a part of CIP. And not just any part of CIP, but the part of the department where that actually helps sources those names and all those different things, getting $6,000 a month. On the average solution, getting $1,500 a month. An apartment, a one-bedroom apartment in St. Lucia is $1,800 a month. So my point is, I am hoping that this government, because they're a very illiterate government, I'm a young man of 40 years, Angie, and I'm seeing those guys are some daps, those guys are stupid, those guys are idiots, those guys have everything that is the worst part of our the human psyche. You know, Angie, I would say the reason why they have a police force is to protect human beings from themselves, you know, Angie.
0: Yep.
1: And if we do not have those checks and balances, people will just start killing people like they're mad. So in any government, there are also checks and balances, like the accounting of CIP, what is the audit of CIP, the audit of SSDF, what is happening with our monies, how it is being spent, how many people, how many passports is being sold, to whom those passports is being sold, is it going to threaten our national security, and not just the national security of St. Lucia, but is it going to threaten the national security of our allies?
0: Yeah.
1: Which is our most important, people, which is our allies, the Americans, the Europeans,
0: and the Saudis.
1: All those people who form our security belt. Mm-hmm. And look, and for over 3 years to 4 years, Martinez came out and spoke about the CIB program. We have got visa restriction after visa restrictions.
0: Yep.
1: Ignorance and Lucian saying, we're not going to travel. Who's going to travel to Ireland? God damn it, I'm going to travel to Ireland. Who's going to travel to America? We don't need America. And then Alva Baptist will come and talk about, let's look at Africa now. Who the hell is going to Africa? Who the hell want to go to? I'm not saying we're not going to Nigeria and those places, but traditionally I never raised knowing about going to Africa and those different things. If we cement our allies, our traditional base with which is the Americans and all those different things, to a point where we don't even need visa to go to America again, and then we look to the east and look at Africa and those different things. But we haven't built upon this relationship with the Americans, the English, and all those things for us to go and look towards Africa. You understand where I'm coming from? We can look towards Africa if we solidify our base with our allies, our traditional allies. But now our traditional allies is pushing us out of the allies base. We are part of CARICOM, you know. We are part of the British monarchy, you know.
0: Mm-hmm.
1: You're telling me our mother. Your mother,
2: Africa,
1: Angie.
2: Different things.
1: I'm maybe taking a little while.
0: Go ahead, because what you're saying is very important, Kola. What you're saying is very important.
1: Take for example, Angie. You know you're living at your mother's home, right?
0: Mm-hmm.
1: You turn 18 years. You start a family. You go and rent your somewhere. But apparently something happened, you lost your job or something, and you know you call your mother and tell her, Mom, you know I'll have to be coming back home. You know what your mother will tell you? Her door is never closed for her child.
0: Never closed.
1: Today, our mother, England, have closed her doors on her very child. We're still a part of CARICOM. We are part of we still recognize the queen of our head as our head of state.
0: Mm-hmm.
1: And our mother, England, have locked us out of her house.
0: Yes.
1: Because she's telling us we have become a country that is threatening her national security. We have become a country with that CIB program that is going against the normal standards that how a mother raises a child.
0: Mm-hmm.
1: You know, we have become unmannerly. So she cannot have us in her house anymore because we're cussing her, we're disrespectful, and all those different things. I'm just putting that to the average solution. Understand where I'm coming from? You understand? If England lock us out and tell us we need visa restrictions, then we have a serious problem.
0: Yes.
1: Now that the European Union is not just telling us, fix your CIP and then we're going to continue as business as usual. No, they didn't say that. They say if we do not stop CIP permanently,
0: yep,
1: then they will by June 20, 2028.
0: Stop it permanently or else.
1: Mm-hmm. So in other words, the St. Lucia Labour Party back is against the wall.
0: Are we
1: St. Lucians a defeated people? Are we going to allow the St. Lucia Labour Party to continue the CIP program, losing access to Martinique permanently, not temporarily like the visa restrictions? They said permanently.
0: And not only that, let me just interject here and add some weight to what you're saying. Do you recall that the EU spoke to Vanuatu about their CIP? They asked Vanuatu to put so many things in place, and Vanuatu decided that they were going to put everything that the EU said. Everything the EU asked for, Vanuatu gave. In the end, do you know what they did? They still took away their visa restrictions. Their visa free access. They had suspended their visa free access, but in the end, after the final analysis, after everything that Vanuatu did to comply, they decided, you know what, we just don't want the CIP. And they they took away their visa free access for as long as they operate a CIP program.
1: So, Angie, and one more thing just for me to close again.
0: Mm-hmm.
1: And let us not forget, I'm talking about the international arena.
0: Mm-hmm.
1: Let us not forget the water crisis that we are facing.
0: Oh.
1: The death toll on our road fatalities.
0: Mm-hmm.
1: I want to say condolences for the young man. I went to RSC. He went to RSC together with me. He was in a higher form than I. He's 32.
0: Yeah.
1: I'm 40 years. He went to RSC. He's a part of, he's from Castries, but he's Castries East.
0: Yeah, he's from,
1: you know, Marshall. I saw in the video this man's vehicle just went down that cliff. And I remember in time of Alan Schwarzenegger, we were putting on all those cliffs, we were putting safety rails on mm-hmm. all those cliffs.
0: Mm-hmm.
1: Maybe if they had those safety rails, his life could have been saved. You understand? We were doing that all in water, all by coming down by the Millennium Highway. We
0: mm-hmm.
1: put those rails coming mm-hmm. all coming down the Mon. We were doing those things, and now the St. Lucia Labour Party is not doing none of those things. And then we have a massive boat accident, something that never happened in our history like that, where four young people, men and women, went missing, dead. A couple was missing, over 10 injured. You know, the Prime Minister never
0: I think
1: came
0: the final count is 14, caller. 14 were actually injured and 4 were killed.
1: The Prime Minister himself never came out and speak about that. He just let his lady, what's the press secretary just give out a statement. You know, I was hoping for that the Prime Minister would say, let us have a 4 days of mourning for those young souls.
0: Yeah.
1: Let us pause, let us reflect. We'd even had a thing for Joyce and Omar a mourning to shut down the country. It touched everybody.
0: Yeah.
1: That's to show you how this man is so insensitive. That is why the Al Jazeera journalist came and said, look, man, you are a liar, you are insensitive, you do not feel the this man is afraid of people. This man doesn't feel what people feel. You understand? Because you come in on an international stage in Caricom and lie and said you're in contact with the family,
0: right,
1: or you reach out to the family.
0: You've done so much. You've done more. He said he did more, caller. He said I did more than reach out.
1: It is my people, not your people.
0: Yes.
1: Division again. The man tell you, but tell me the names of the people. That's why I tell you, Angie, in Marshall, over 15 people died over the past 5 years. I was counting it in Castries East alone, from Bacatel down to the Marshall Road, down by the Marshall Boulevard, Toulouse, all those places, Pave. 15. Ask the Prime Minister one of those people's name. He would not know, because he do not care. If a man had cared, then he would not say his father is a policeman. What I'm telling St. Lucians right now, the people that are listening to you, I'm going to end it there, Angie. We're not a defeated people, because I am a St. Lucian and I am 30 years old, and the fire inside of me that is burning for eternity will declare St. Lucia one day a land of righteousness. But I'm calling for the elderly people. Do not feel defeated. Do not say, do not just stand by and say, boy, what is happening to my sweet Helen? Come and fight with us. Come and speak with us. Come to the communities with us.
0: Yeah.
1: Help. Let us do something one step at a time. We will get to Mount Everest, but we need to start the first step. And that is where that will end, Angie. That is where that state we in will end, Angie. We are a young democracy. There are countries that are, I always say that, 250 years old, thousands of years old. We're just over 47 years old. But history will remember that 47-year-old 50 years from now to say, all right, 40 years, 47 years ago or 50 years ago, what did we do now at this point, 2026?
0: Yeah.
1: When they're looking back at 2045, 2053, what would they say about us, this generation? Did we stand up for truth? Or did we stay silent and let truth buried under the weight of division and hate and what is happening in our country today, Angie? Have a blessed one.
0: Thank you so much. Thank you so much, caller. I really appreciate that. Thank you. Always a pleasure conversing with this young man. He is always very well informed, very eloquent. And we have some people who are raising their voices to the occasion. I have a message here from the WhatsApp platform. It says, good afternoon, hope all is well. As far as I can remember, the Bar Association did not get involved or speak out publicly on major issues, except when it's called upon to speak to a specific issue or asked a specific question concerning one of their own. Now, Angie, knowing what is in the public domain about reports made against the DCP, do you expect the Minister of High Heels to speak? Oh, we have a caller on the line. I'll have to get back to that. Good afternoon to you, caller. You are on the air.
2: Good afternoon to you, Angie. How are you doing?
0: I'm good. How are you?
2: I'm good. The caller before me, I could not have said it any better. Yeah. This caller is always on point.
0: Always on point. Always on point.
2: His articulate, his analysis is so precise, on point, and I must say bravo to him.
0: Yeah.
2: Angie,

0: in June was officially opened or commissioned, if whichever word you want to use.
1: Well,
0: but here's the thing. Here's where the shamefulness comes in.
1: Talk to me.
0: The same building, part of the same building that Alan Chastney started and the United Workers Party, the UWP, started. Mm-hmm. And that same Moses Moussa Jean-Baptiste, and the Senosha Labour Party regarded as a box.
1: Mm-hmm.
0: It was leaking. It was not good.
1: They said it was cladding and it was all kinds of things. They had everything bad to see. They opened
0: everything
1: that
0: under
1: part.
0: The sun bad to see about that building. It's the part of the same building, the same box that they used to open the dialysis center today.
1: Well, you know what, caller? Thank God Alan Chastney built it for them to use. I decree, caller, that would be the best part of the hospital. Because so it's the youngest part.
0: It's a glorified day. Because you see, when you criticize things, when you make with a people, when you criticize for criticizing sake because you want to score cheap political points,
1: mm-hmm.
0: this is the karma.
1: Yeah.
0: This is the karma. On July 28th, we had to see that the very building that they said was not good for St. Lucia was a box, it was a waste of money. The cladding was not good. They had to use part of that building to open or to commission the dialysis center today. And I have pictures, you know, and I'm going to post it up on social media.
1: Yeah.
0: I'm going to send it to you to your Fire FM WhatsApp page so you can share with the world how shameful this SNP administration is.
1: Well, you know what, caller? Thank God Alan Chastney did it because they would not be able to do it. And you realize that what Alan Chastney did, what they criticize, is the only part of the hospital that they have fully commissioned.
0: Exactly.
1: That's exactly. The only part that is usable. Ain't that a kick that in the gut?
0: Worse than a kick in the gut. That you saying it mildly. That's I don't even know what word or term to use. And I lived to see the day, and solutions have to be aware of that.
1: Yeah.
0: We have lived to see the day when Alan Chastney and the United Workers Party were
1: proven right.
0: Proven right.
1: Yeah.
0: And how there's a word I'm trying to get now.
1: Vindicated.
0: That's the word I'm looking for. Vindicated. In the sense that, look, with all what the Labour Party said when they were in opposition, Moussa in particular, and to see Moussa posing shamelessly in a photo.
1: But, caller, you know that's not the first time.
0: Oh, my God, boy.
1: The Deputy Prime Minister was at the forefront of criticizing Alan Chastney and the United Workers Party over the Orange Grove Mall. They call this the worst purchase, the most egregious waste of money.
0: They call it a white elephant.
1: But at the opening, listen to that, caller. At the opening of the Eastern Caribbean Supreme Court, who was there at the forefront? Who was there saying how great the building is and it is the best thing ever, the best thing since sliced bread? The same Labour Party. One and
0: Angie,
1: the same.
0: Angie, you're provoking me, you know. You know that. You're provoking me. Because I remember, just bringing me back to one other incident. Cabot.
1: Oh,
0: remember all what was said about Cabot?
1: Cabot was the worst thing.
0: Oh, we took and I paid people's pension money. We gave it to Cabot, which was not true, by the way. The land was in receivership. NIC saw an investment to make more money for the contributors, which is you and I, and they took the investment. It was a worthwhile investment that could have generated millions for the NIC.
1: Millions that the NIC now needs. Millions
0: exactly.
1: That the NIC now needs, because these same Labour Party cabinet ministers are the same ones talking about how NIC will be broke in the next couple of years.
0: Exactly. And you know, at that time, because of the petty political thing, shots that they took at Cabot, trying to score cheap political points at the time, so the NIC lost millions of dollars in profit because Cabot realized, okay, I don't want to get involved in this cheap

0: petty political gains, they paid off the loan before its time. You remember that?
1: Yep, and LIC lost millions of
0: in the process.
1: Interest in the process. Interest revenue.
0: Exactly. But what happened?
1: But like a the year prime or two but later. Like the Prime Minister says, caller, and I always tell people, sometimes when I play clips from the Prime Minister, my viewers they revolt. But I always say you need to listen to the Prime Minister. Like the Prime Minister says, when you play politics with these issues, the only person who loses is the country. But you're still Pakatan.
0: They don't practice what they preach.
1: They're not
0: practicing. Because let me tell you, after all what I said about Cabot, they demonized Cabot. They demonized the investment. They made it seem like Alan Chastner, the UWP at the time, was using taxpayers' money to buy land for Cabot, which was not true, which was false, which was fake. It was an investment that the NIC board took, a worthwhile financial investment. And today, a year or two later, who was opening Cabot? Who was drinking the nice wine and dining with Cabot? Those very same people like Musa and the Senusha Labour Party.
1: You know,
0: remember that?
1: Of course. And let me tell you something else, caller. Let me tell you something else. Isn't it very instructive that in the 5 years that this government has been in office, everything that they have completed is what Alan Chastney started?
0: Of course.
1: Isn't it now, instructive?
0: Remember last month? You're so right. And I just wanted to add quickly, sorry for interjecting. Remember last month or month before? I think it was last month. They borrowed money to finish that Rodney Bay Grozile Highway.
1: Mm-hmm.
0: The same project that they demonized and said it was a waste of money. There was bubble involved. They went to the parliament last month, if my memory serves me correct, borrowed money to finish that road. When they lied about that project, the very same Talvon and Shock Pro housing project that they demonized, they lied. Richard Frederick, that same Richard Frederick who lied to the people of St. Lucia and said that the project had no DCA approval, and then came back a year or two later to say he ate his vomit and re-engaged Fresh Start. That's one of the things they're praising for one of their achievements, you know, that Talvon and Shock housing project, a project that they demonized, you know. So when I tell you, Angie, and your listeners that this SLP party, this St. Lucia Labour Party administration is shameless. Your power hot. You so hot. You think it's a joke? Today, the United Workers Party and Alan Chastney is vindicated with St. Jude. The very building, part of it that y'all said was a box. The cladding was no good. It was leaking. Y'all had to use part of that building to open a dialysis center. Yep. And you're shamelessly taking pictures and having ribbon cutting ceremony?
1: Caller, you know what? Knowing Alan
0: Chastney,
1: I don't think he would be upset that they are opening the building or they are ribbon cutting. I think he would be very happy that finally the people of the South have gotten a dialysis center that they can actually use. So you know what? Thank you, Alan Chastney, for putting it there that they can use it. At least the people
0: of
1: the South,
0: we have to do?
1: They are the ones that are benefiting.
0: You know what people like you and I and others have to do? Educate the people. Let the people know. Let the people of St. Lucia know that don't mind those guys. It was not of their doing. That's not their work. Yeah. It was the same building, the box that they referred to as a box. That is what they're using today. Let the people know. Because it cannot be... People cannot be so shameless to say all these things about the building, and to be part of that same building you had to use to open a dialysis center. I'm happy that finally the people in the South, like you said a while ago, they have a dialysis center.
1: Yeah.
0: But I'm not talking about that. I'm talking about the shamefulness of the St. Lucia Labour Party, inclusive of Musa Jean-Baptiste. That is what I'm saying.
1: Yeah.
0: Have a blessed day, Angie.
1: Thank you for that, caller. Boy, let me tell you what is going on in our country. But I was reading this statement. Let me just wet my throat a little bit. and this is a very impactful statement from one of our listeners. Water is life, people. Water is life. Even if Wasco seems to have forgotten that. So let me read this statement, and then I'm going to introduce my special guest who was part of the protest and is here to speak to us about it. So the message reads, good afternoon, hope all is well. As far as I can remember, the Bar Association do not get involved or speak out publicly on major on majority of issues, except when it's called upon to speak to a specific issue or asked a specific question concerning one of their own. Now, Angie, knowing what is in the public domain about reports made against the DCP, do you expect the Minister of High Heels to speak out? Well, I don't. Some of us only speak out when it hits home. Do you remember that I wrote to you concerning the housing minister when he disrespected Marcella Johnson, Lisa Joseph, God bless her soul, Laura Jean-Pierre Noel on his Thursday program? If we do not speak out, Senusha, history will judge us for our deafening silence. I just hope we are not color fools in this matter. The person also says, I am adding my voice to the discussion this afternoon. As a female, a Senushan by birth, I was and still am disgusted by the words spewed from the mouth of a minister and member of the Senusha Parliament. I heard it for myself. In my opinion, no female. Oh, I think that person is repeating what they said to me on August. Okay, but I'll still read it because it is very it is still very relevant today. So let me reread that. This was a contribution that I got back in August of 2025. Let me read it. It says, I'm adding my voice to the discussion this afternoon. As a female, a Saint Lucian by birth, I was and still am disgusted by the words spewed from the mouth of a minister and member of the St. Lucia Parliament. I heard it for myself. In my opinion, no female, no woman, and no man with a sister, mother, wife, or girlfriend should vote for this representation of a representative. This behavior has gone far enough, and I don't even expect a reaction from the other members of the upper and lower house, including the Speaker and the President of the Senate. Enough is enough. Richard Frederick, I am calling you out, like Laura Jean-Pierre, Timothy Polio, Rick Wayne, Foster Chico, and others. As a female, I denounce such utterances. This is unacceptable. Will the next female to be insulted be me, Richard Frederick? I'm asking you. What is this? All women should and must be outraged after hearing these utterances. This was distasteful and left a very bitter taste in my mouth. I felt I wanted to puke. This is despicable. All in all, I stand with Lisa Joseph and Marcella Johnson and others. One love, my sisters. Richard Fredericks needs to be out fast and furious. Women of St. Lucia, we are better than this. We deserve better than this. We must stand up now. It's almost like it's a shame to be a woman in St. Lucia. Really? This is not about politics. We must take a stand now and not wait for the ballot box for tomorrow. Might just be your cry. This is the last straw. Wake up, Lucian women. Wake up. Wake up. Anu vidya sub. Tut from setlisi. Let us take a stand like Sarah Flood did in Parliament. This piece was written to me on August 15th, 2025, instructively. Just 4 days later, August 19th, 2025, there was a silent protest outside Parliament. And that was the occasion when I went to the Parliament building to get a response or reaction from the female members of Parliament. I was assaulted by the Deputy Prime Minister. But the comment continues. I wrote this piece to you on August 15th, 2025. Lang wese lang kabuit, like the older folks would say. Thanks, Angie. I really appreciate you reading my contributions. Those who have ears, let them hear, because it is not too late. And it's not too late. It is not too late. we can still speak out. We have another caller on the line. Good afternoon to you, caller. You are on the air. Hello?
2: Yes. Hello, Angie. How do you do?
1: I'm good. How are you?
2: Yes, fine. Thank you. I just want to, I'm hoping that you don't have a specific topic that one can just...
1: Go ahead, caller. Go ahead. Go ahead. The floor is yours.
2: Yes, good. Because I'm here observing and looking at and being sorrowful of all that I'm seeing happening to St. Lucia.
1: Mm-hmm.
2: And I'm thinking really seriously about maybe not returning to St. Lucia.
1: Wow. Strong language, caller. Strong language. Let me ask you, what is making you feel this way?
2: I mean, but look at it. It's obvious. St. Lucia has fallen. St. Lucia has people in St. Lucia for whatever reason. There's scraps and crumbs and white rum and whatever they gave them and whatever state of stupor or spiritual slumber that they're in have opted for this SLP administration. And for as long as I have known myself and been aware of politics and all of that, mm-hmm. I have always associated the SLP with degradation and brokenness and retardation and nothing good. And they have never done anything to disprove that. They've never made an effort at changing my mind.
1: Wow.
2: I see them and I see what they are doing to my country. And it's terribly sad. And because I have a problem with high blood pressure, sometimes I don't even want to read what I see online and all of that. Because it's sad to see what they've done. And it's because, like I said on Timothy's show earlier, because our people have this mindset of mendicants and they love to beg and handouts and crumbs and all the lapo patat and koshonis that they are offered. They do not consider the future. They do not consider the nation. They do not consider what they're doing for future generations, because having SLP in power, it's a total state of brokenness and anarchy and lawlessness, flagrant lawlessness.
1: I have to agree with you.
2: Yes, we see a lot of lawlessness, but we see particularly this and it's been endorsed, practiced and endorsed by members of the government, the administration. This misogyny is committing acts of wickedness and atrocity against women.
1: Mm-hmm.
2: We
1: mm-hmm.
2: see it. So we see for a long time, this Richard Frederick Toad character has been on a TV screen spouting his devilish cave, the cavernous part of his face, everything devilish is spewed out of it against women. And I don't know what a woman did to him. I don't know what happened with him in his childhood, but he's not a well person. He cannot be somebody who's psychologically and mentally okay. He's not. And we see this being endorsed by the government. We have a prime minister who says, I don't know, I didn't hear, I didn't see, I didn't hear, I didn't see. And this character has been like the bad dog in the front yard. Mm-hmm. And he's the one to growl at you and come at you. So Laura Jean-Pierre speaks to the fact that VATs cannot be increased on the nation and that's too much. And somebody like Dr. Merle Clark speaks to the lack of supplies and equipment and the necessary environment for the proper function of the hospital. They speak to those issues. He doesn't come out and try to dispute what they're saying and present an argument in favor of the government and, okay, here are the government's efforts thus far. No, instead he goes on a personal attack and goes at the women, hoping that in what he's doing, he's going to help to demean them and break them down. So it shuts other women up. So other women are frightened of of vocalizing their concerns and that muzzling of women population. That's a form of misogyny.
1: Yeah.
2: So we see what happened with Tina. Mm-hmm. Tina is somebody I don't know, but I so wish to know her because I admire her and what she's doing. I like her bold face kind of way of expressing things, and she comes hot and hard.
1: And
2: I know a lot of things have come against her, and I believe these things are all orchestrated in the bosom of darkness, because it's darkness that pervades this land. But she must not cower and she must not fear.
1: Well, I can tell you, I can tell you, Kola, that she does not know these words. As someone who she is my younger sister, by the way, the only sister I have that I share both mother and father with, and I can tell you, backing down has never been her strong suit. She is bold, she is out there, she says what she has to say, and you push her, once she is right, there is no backing down. So they're wasting their time trying to attack her, trust me. They're only giving her, they're adding more fuel to the fire.
2: Yes, and the phoenix will rise.
1: Yes,
2: good.
1: Yes.
2: So we see all of these examples, these things of where we have a sense of where misogyny is being fostered and encouraged in this land. We see, for instance, like the death, the horrid death of this of joy. We see that being treated with nonchalance and nobody cares and nobody taking it seriously. But we saw the prime minister when one of his gangster allies in the Masha area was killed. We saw him all fled up and pumped up, and I looked at him on my screen and I'm like,
1: and instructively, caller, the prime minister said that he was at church when he got the call, and he left the service to go down there to see what was going on. His words, not mine.
2: So they said, so there is some affiliation with certain characters. So you could see him expressing himself all pumped up and passionate. I was surprised, you know. But with the incident with Joy, with what happened to her, no concern, no expression of compassion, caring. Significant people pass away in the country, no words of, something to show that you, at least you're human or you have a heart, although I very much doubt that, but, at least pretend. He can't even pretend. We see all of this flagrant killing of women. And the lack of respect for women. We have shows like the Yadi character, this person is on a TV. These things are really not looking well for St. Lucia. But I especially want to address something. Mm-hmm. I don't even want to talk about Carnival, because Carnival is debauchery. It belongs in the garbage dump and good. But I want to talk about this issue that we seem to have again just passed over and thrown under the carpet, like all other issues. This thing with this young man who sings Calypso, I think it's Long or some name like
1: Desrell Long.
2: Desrell Long.
1: Yeah.
2: I wasn't at the christening party. Good. Yes, so he had this incident where some reports made by victims. And we seem to just pass it over as if it's not something serious. It is serious. And I see people vehemently defending him online, and even threatening to attack posters, people who posted about the issue. And I'm amazed, because it is a violation. It is a violation if you impose on somebody's privacy. If you snap photos of somebody without their permission, and you don't tell me about camera having fallen and the camera automatically fell and it snapped and it uploaded onto a site also.
1: That camera really active.
2: this is something not to be taken lightly. This is a dangerous person.
1: Yes.
2: This is a dangerous person. If he were living in my neighborhood, I would run his life into misery. He wouldn't sleep because this is a dangerous person.
1: Yep.
2: This is what you call, when you look at what's happening overseas and the legislation, you know what they classify that person as? A sexual predator.
1: Yep, yep.
2: Because that's what he is. You don't actually have to tear off somebody's clothes and rape them. And when you do things like this, they begin to see that as telltale signs
1: mm-hmm.
2: that you were sexually deviant.
1: Mm-hmm.
2: These are some of the terminologies that you and anybody who's into psychology, into all of that, can come in and support what I'm saying. So that person is a sexual predator.
1: Mm-hmm.
2: And in certain countries, certain places, this person is written off. When you look at the French culture, that is an easy way for them to write you off.
1: Yep.
2: It kills your life if there's any tiny rumor of something you once did or whatever, you flashing yourself or you're an exhibitionist or you impose on people. Like people pretend, oh, I didn't know where the bathroom was. I was just looking for the bathroom. And they're in there where the females are. That's not a joke.
1: Yeah.
2: That's Epstein kind of behavior.
1: Yeah.
2: And solutions are just, you know, just, oh, person, that's okay. Like, that's how it is. And quick to say, who has no sin, cast the first stone. We all have sins, but there are many times when good stones need to be cast.
1: Mm-hmm,
2: and
1: mm-hmm.
2: you cast them well and don't miss.
1: That's right.
2: There are good stones that need to be cast at some people. And this somebody is explaining to me while I was in St. Lucia last week that this person is a school teacher. Come on, man. We're joking too much. Yeah. A school teacher?
1: Yeah.
2: You sure?
1: Yeah, he is actually a school teacher.
2: Aren't we joking? We are joking, and our parents of students are all quiet, and everybody in the land of St. Lucia is muzzled as if they drank some mumu soup, and they're all under a state of stupor, and they're in a state of nowhere there, Johnny head in air. Wake up, St. Lucians. This young man needs to be provoked, harassed, provoked and harassed, make his life miserable. Because what he did to those young ladies or whoever they are, his friends or whoever, that is wrong. That's a violation.
1: It is.
2: That's a violation of a person. And that's somebody who's already showing us the telltale signs of being a disturbed person. He's a disturbed person. It's in the same way we can begin to tell who's going to be a killer or not. Who, if you have a child, for example, Angie, if you have a child
1: mm-hmm.
2: and your small child does not like animals but commits acts of cruelty to animals, that's one of the signs FBI tells you that child will become a serial killer.
1: Yeah.
2: Because that child doesn't value life. We know children are naturally drawn to animals
1: yeah.
2: because they are both innocent.
1: Mm-hmm.
2: So your child will see any dog or cat and want to hug them and love them yeah. and they'll cry yeah. if a bird dies. Yeah, that's natural. But if you don't see that kind of response in your child, you ought to be worried.
1: Yep.
2: In the same way, if you begin to see children doing things like tearing at dolls and trying to burn the genital parts of dolls or animals, or you have to wonder what happened. My goodness, what was that child exposed to?
1: Yeah.
2: Was that child exposed to something unhealthy at a young age? That's a disturbed person.
1: Yeah.
2: That's not about loading things to porn sites to make money, but that's a disturbed young man, and he ought to be troubled and tormented because he doesn't belong in a normal society of people walking around. Angie, I'll cool down. I continue
1: yeah,
2: to enjoy your show.
1: You're
2: doing a great job. And please, on my WhatsApp, send me the information for Lucilla, please.
1: I will. Charles. I will do so.
2: Have a good afternoon.
1: Thank you so much, caller. Thank you so much.
2: Yes.
1: Well, guys, let me tell you. I was very shocked myself when I heard about these allegations leveled at Mr. Long. And at the time, I did not take it on because I felt that it was already getting the necessary airtime in the public, but there were bigger fish to fry. But it's not that I overlooked it. I felt that this was something that had been dealt with, although not to my satisfaction, but some steps were being taken. But it is a sad, sad, sorry state of affairs when our young men feel it is necessary or it is okay to behave in that way. But I cannot even blame the young men for succumbing to those darker basic urges, because when we have grown men, leaders, politicians doing that, what do we expect of our young men? We're going to take a quick commercial break right now because I have with me a guest who I need to bring onto the show. But of course, we need to pay the bills. We will be right back. Stay tuned.
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1: 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And I have with me a very important guest. But before I get to my guest, I want to jump onto the social media platform and just air out some of the comments that have been piling up over the past couple of hours. So we have here the SNP will celebrate that as their accomplishment for the 5 years in office. Another says, we stand with our women of this country. Richard Frederick must go. Somebody says, caller, that's to show that Alan was right and he will always be right, no matter how the Labour's tried to spread lies to get into office. Another said, Richard Frederick is not above the law. He should resign. He is not honourable. Somebody else is saying, good afternoon to you, Angie. Joined in late. However, I hope that your day has been good to you. Good afternoon to Hard Talkers and the Red Ticks. I just want to say that this SLP is only going to prove to the world that they are frauds, liars, and thieves. They keep saying that Shass will never be PM again, but they keep going back to the works he started as proof that he has been right and proof that they are incapable and not fit for ministerial positions. Another says St. Lucia has gone to the dogs. Someone says, caller, I have been saying that a very long time. SLP never doing anything good in the island. Somebody says, good afternoon, Sister Angie. Greetings from Wales, UK. Finally, hold on, getting some messages here. Finally, the criticized box has been opened to house a dialysis center at St. Jude Hospital. The visionary Alan all the way. The government should swallow their vomit. Shame on the entire malfunctioned government. We are taking note. Someone says, I keep on hearing everyone is asking what is going on, in the country, and what is going on with this government. Let me tell you guys, things just start happening in the country. Where are the people allowing the politicians of the government to lie and manipulate them so the country is not moving forward? It is going backwards. The country and people need prayers for the lies they listen to and continue to repeat the lies. Unless they don't come out and apologize to the three people that were moving the country to the future, the country will always be in crisis. Let me mention the three names. Mr. Guy Joseph, Dominic Fede, and the leader of the opposition. These are the people that were working with the rest of the cabinet at the time to move the country forward. These guys have the country at heart. Another says, many returning residents who gave a thought of returning to St. Lucia have gone back to where they came from. St. Lucia is not what they advertise it to be. Poor healthcare, high prices of goods and services, no ease of doing business. Not a place for our returning residents. Someone said PJP have not yet visited the family of Ricky Joseph at Savans Bay, but he ran in for his gangster friends. Wow, somebody said Desrael is sexually deviant. I am hearing things. Another says, don't polish your words. Ask Musa, when is St. Jude's Hospital going to be fully operational? I cannot read the rest of that statement. Guys, come on. I know you are frustrated, but nice it up, please. Nice it up. You can't just put it out there like that. Oh, my goodness. Somebody says, good contribution, caller. I can tell you had a lot on your heart. Somebody says, AA just so. Another says, Pep is his father. Somebody says, I'm late, Angie. Good afternoon. Oh, don't worry about being late, because today we have an action-packed. We're just getting warmed up, by the way. Somebody says, behave yourself. You thought people don't care about their health. Sorry. Somebody says, St. Lucians love nastiness. Another one says, full disclosure, was very interesting yesterday. I enjoyed every bit. And another says, amen, amen. Guys, let me tell you, if you enjoyed full disclosure yesterday, then you are in for a treat, because with me, I have Mr. Foster Chico. Mr. Chico, introduce yourself to the public.
7: Hi, good day, everybody. Everybody's listening. Good day, and I hope you are having a very good day.
1: Oh, yes, it is a wonderful day. Now, Chico, you know, boy, yesterday I said that I wouldn't be here today, but I had my dates. I know that they said the 29th, you know, But I wanted the 29th to be today, and it turns out the 29th is tomorrow.
7: Okay.
1: Yeah, so tomorrow afternoon, I'm not going to be here. But I'm trying to see if I can come in early in the morning and still have a show, because I planned a great show for tomorrow afternoon. But, of course, the show must go on, and I am going to bring the people the information, because that is what I am here for. But the reason I have you back here, Mr. Chico, is because, and I'm calling you Mr. today because you are my guest, not my co-host. I saw you with your very interesting poster on the, at the front, standing at the front, at the corner of the cathedral. And I must commend you Miss Sarah, Mrs. Sarah Flood Bobre, and the other lady. I don't know if she wants to, her name to be mentioned, but you guys were out there. And this lady, let me tell you, the other lady that was with you, I'm not mentioning her name. I'm letting her introduce herself to the public if she wants to. She said to me, the only reason why she hasn't been out there is because she hadn't gotten the time. I guess she made the time because she was out there with her placard and saying what needs to be said. And I have to commend you guys for a job well done. I am so very proud of you. And I know you guys, I could not join you guys on the street because it's just too much heat. The sun working too hard for me these days. But I can sit here in the AC and I can make my voice heard and I can reach the people. But of course, I made sure you guys were hydrated because you were doing what I couldn't do myself. But I am very, very proud of your efforts. But tell me a bit about why you chose to take this fight to the church.
7: Well, today, thanks for inviting me, Angie. And I know you started off mentioning the fact that we were on location down in the city. Today the location was not selected, not by me, but I honestly I accepted, and it could have been anywhere. I would have been there.
1: Right.
7: But today the call is for the church and for the other institutions to speak out on that matter, because Angie, it is not just people see it. I don't want people to see that as just a political matter. It goes deeper than that. The soul of the country, if we don't correct, we're talking about institutional failure, and we're talking about the system. People always blaming the system, as though the system is located in a particular building in town. And if it was on a different street, it would have been good. The system is made consists of people performing different functions. And if those functions are not being done properly, you will have a breakdown. You will have the judicial system. You will have which includes the police. You will have problems in every aspect if you don't work together. So we need the institution like the church. The church is where the heart and the soul of the nation is. And if they're not speaking out, although I don't want to say the church in general is not speaking out, you know, because the church I attend, the priest there is very vocal when it comes to what is going on, you know, the happenings in the society. Probably you don't get the church, all the priests coming up individually and speaking, or the archbishop or somebody as the head of the church. Probably he's not coming out and speak about, because a lot of persons may see those issues as political issues. And probably that's why they're not as vocal as the people expect them to be. But I have taken it up as a personal campaign.
1: Mm-hmm.
7: Angie, it's the only thing I can do. I cannot force the Prime Minister to make a statement.
1: Right.
7: I can only do what I can do.
1: Right.
7: You know, the Prime Minister like to say that's what he know. As far as he know, that's what he's only responding to what he knows.
1: Right.
7: I am responding to what I know, the processes I know, how it's supposed to work. And if I'm not seeing it working that way, I will comment. And the way I am going to express my disapproval with what's going on in this country is that I have decided I'm going to protest, even though I do it alone, Angie. I will be protesting every day that I can. I will have my placard, and I make my own placards. I purchase all my equipment,
1: mm-hmm.
7: and it doesn't take me 5 minutes to make a placard.
1: Yeah.
7: And I'm going to be carrying them at different locations. Wherever I am, I will have a placard to suit whatever protest that I'm on.
1: Mm-hmm.
7: So today I was on location very early from 8:30 this morning till about just after 12 o'clock.
1: Mm-hmm.
7: And I will be there on any occasion, any day that I'm needed to be there. I will be there.
1: Well, that makes me feel so good, Foster, because I feel more St. Lucians need to speak out. More of St. Lucians, because guess what? We in St. Lucia, we know what is wrong. We know the situation. And I saw some people saying, oh, why did you choose only the Catholic Church? I guess it was the Catholics among us who were feeling a sort of way because they felt that they felt that we were targeting, or you all were targeting the Catholic Church, and making it seem as if, you know, that only the Catholic Church were not speaking out. But the truth of the matter is, the Catholic Church is the biggest denomination on the island. We are predominantly a Catholic nation. And I personally called on the Christian Council.
7: Is that still on?
1: Yeah, it is. Okay. And unfortunately, my priest, because I am an Anglican by religion, currently Father Glasgow, the head of the Anglican Church, he is the head of the Christian Council. So I take it personally that Father Glasgow has said nothing. The Christian Council has said nothing.
7: Father Glasgow need to knit some cords, make a whip, and start whipping, swinging his whip, you know.
1: Yeah, he does, he does.
7: That's what the book tells us. When things are going haywire, that's what Jesus Christ did, you know. Because people are not hearing.
1: Yeah.
7: When you turn in your temple, the temple into a marketplace, you have to come there. Sometimes you have to overturn some tables, you know.
1: And funny enough, and even more, it hits me in the chest, is because the Anglican Church is the church of the parliament. When parliament is in session, it is the Anglican priests who open it in prayer. So they should be the ones at the forefront. Because don't forget, we follow the British system, and the Anglican Church is the Church of England. So we have the British priests, the Anglican priests, coming to the parliament to open it in prayer. They are the ones at the head of the procession. They should be the first ones to speak out, to denounce this kind of debauchery in our parliament. But I hear nothing. And it hurts as a member of the congregation. It my sister has something. She says, your jokes are starting to prick. Their jokes are starting to prick.
7: But you see, Angie, again, boy, that one, I don't want to be in the shoes of the Christian Council right now, because if they say anything, mm-hmm. they might say too much. You recall, Angie,
1: mm-hmm.
7: it was before the 2021 election.
1: Mm-hmm.
7: An Anglican priest or the Anglican representative, mm-hmm. not sure if he was the priest at that time, made a statement concerning the conduct of campaigning.
1: Mm-hmm.
7: And a particular, I know him well, boy, because he's from my home area, a particular supporter and bigwig of the Labour Party said that Anglican priest should have been deported from as of today. I recall that very well. Don't you recall that? You can't recall that before the 2021 election, Angie?
1: I don't necessarily recall. There was a lot back in 2021 that I couldn't stomach. I'm being honest.
7: I know the person's name. I just would.
1: In 2021, the only program that I listened to was Newsbin, because there was a lot. I would listen to the news and felt like I wanted to throw up in the gutter. Could you imagine? So there was a lot that I couldn't stomach back in 2021. So I would listen to Newsbin and listen to the voice of the people. And that is how I know that the Deputy Prime Minister said to Timothy Polio on a call, he called Newsbin. Back in 2021, they were calling Newsbin, you know. Don't mind they're not calling now.
7: Yes.
1: They were frequent callers. And they said that he said that they were going to take back the country by any means necessary. And I will never forget where I was. I was at a shop in T. Larry Shoes in Denry North. I stopped by that shop and I was driving a white Suzuki Swift. I will never forget. I stopped by the shop and I'm listening to this man say that we will take back the country by any means necessary. The Deputy Prime Minister, current Deputy Prime Minister. And Timothy said to him, by any means necessary? What do you mean by that, sir? And he said, by any legal means. Timothy said, that's not what you just said. You said by any means necessary. What exactly do you mean by that statement? And he said, oh, I misspoke. What I meant to say was by any legal means at our disposal. Could you imagine? And these gentlemen, and I need to stop calling people who have no honor and by their actions, their people, I am not insulting anyone or disrespecting anyone. I am simply judging people by their actions and by their conduct. Their actions and their conduct, Foster, has proven to be dishonorable. I find it very hard to call many of the men and women who sit in our cabinet today honorable. I just cannot, I cannot say it. Because the way my mind works, there needs to be a reason. Everything has to happen for a reason. There needs to be, it can be madness, but there needs to be method to the madness. I cannot ascertain the method to their madness. I cannot see the rhyme to their reason. I cannot see the reason to their rhyme. I just don't understand why these people behave this way. And like I said earlier in the show, when I listen to some people speak, when I look at their conduct, when I see how they behave and the things they condone, I have to ask myself, do they really believe those things that they support? Or are they just going with the flow? I have to question myself.
7: So Angie, I would not want to be in the shoes of the Mr. Glasgow, as mm-hmm. you said, because I know that statement, if he does make that statement on that situation, he may get a similar backlash as they did in 2021. But the church should not be afraid of taking a position, a principled position on a matter like that. The flock, the shepherd is there to protect the flock.
1: Yeah.
7: Angie. And if the shepherd runs away when the wolf is approaching, that means that shepherd is not a good shepherd. Right? And he's just a hired hand. He doesn't have love for the sheep.
1: Yeah.
7: Because if you love your sheep, you'll protect it from the wolves. If you run away because of a certain size of that wolf that's coming,
1: mm-hmm.
7: that means you're not ready yet. So I await a statement from the church, whether it be the council, Christian council, or the individual, or the bishop, or the individual churches, church leaders. I await to hear something. But I'm not going to hold my breath for too long, Angie, because I think I can only hold my breath for about 3 minutes. I won't hold it longer. We have seen the different denominations take particular decisions,
1: mm-hmm.
7: or positions based on who is involved.
1: Yeah.
7: We have seen that of the SDA Church,
1: mm-hmm.
7: in recent times.
1: Mm-hmm.
7: So I'm not holding my breath for certain denominations.
1: Well, let me go into some of these comments. Somebody says, in response to this, well, in fact, let me get your opinion on that matter, because we have not discussed this. Desrell Long, the former Calypso monarch, was accused of taking illicit photos of young women and posting them on a social media platform. He has since apologized. He was still awarded the opportunity to defend his crown. But of course, you know, the crowd. I was at that show, the only Calypso Monarch show that I have ever attended. And I saw the way the crowd spurned him. It was a great performance, objectively speaking. I mean, I saw a lot of elements of his father's performing when I watched that performance. But the crowd just were not having it. They just spurned him completely. And as a result, I mean, he lost. I mean, he placed, but not as high as the performance. He placed,
7: third or fourth.
1: Yeah, he placed fourth. Third runner up, because it was a good song. I'm going to be honest with you, it was a good song and it was a good performance. But the crowd, you know, when it comes to these things, the crowd makes a difference. And the crowd simply was not having it. The support was not there. And I guess it was in their own way, their way of protesting. Because I feel a lot of people, including myself, feel let down by the behavior of this young man.
7: The actions that he took.
1: Yeah.
7: But Angie, you said the photos of illicit photos. Was it private photos? Was it...
1: photos of their private parts. Photos, I think...
7: taken from where? That he had in his position.
1: I think the ladies were part of a friend, from what I'm understanding, that the ladies, I believe, from what has surfaced, were part of his friend group. And he took pictures of underneath their skirts. They were not aware. One of these ladies, she came across the pictures quite by accident. And when she noticed that those were pictures of herself and other members of the group, she alerted the other females, the victims, and they they responded, and he has since come out and apologized. But Foster, my take on this, if we normalize

0: this country for years. For years. Women who have spoken out. Women like, even myself, I've been he didn't go as far as trying to disrespect me in the way he disrespected some other women. And I guess that's because he realized that this kitty's got claws. But because when he made the first statement he made about me, I asked him some very pointed questions. I responded to him. I think the statement he made was, did I work by Dax? Was I fired and why? And I very pointedly said to him, yes, I worked at Dax. No, I wasn't fired. My position was made redundant. Not because I am a suspected drug dealer or money launderer, or that I fired my firearm into my neighbor's water tank. Nor was it because I lost my visas and I cannot account for it. Anything else. And he had nothing else to say, because apparently he knows, don't go there, they have shocking wire. And he never mentioned my name again after that until the Ernest Hiller thing. And then he was making all sorts of wild, false statements that were just, you know, beneath my notice, because he was just talking a whole bunch of foolishness. But that is because Zandoli Savkiles Piebuapuyomuti. So you know the ones with prickles, and you know the ones that you know that you can just say things and they will not respond. But he realizes who has teeth and who hasn't. But we, the public, Merle Clark spoke about, and a caller earlier made that statement. Merle Clark spoke about the state of the hospital, asking for help, and he would go after her, call her Zelev. Laura spoke about living conditions. He went after her. And when she said, we want, Richard, we want our pound of flesh. Of course, any educated person knows that she was referring to a Shakespearean play where, you know, the debtor asked for a pound of flesh and the judge said, if you can take a pound of flesh without spilling his blood, then go ahead. You understand? Mm-hmm. But then, you know, we have people that, and then he wanted to make himself feel special, so he made some stupid statement that has been debunked, sadly for him. Then Marcella Johnson, another lady, talking about cost of living, the toll on mothers and so on and so forth. And he came after her as well and told her something about if she was tired of her husband, that he was available or whatever. And now we know that he apparently cannot live up to any of those offers of aid that he was okay, I'm going to stop now, because I tell people on the show to be nice. So I'm going to stop now. But I mean, seriously, when we normalize that kind of behavior, we let it stand. Foster, as a man yourself, can you see why our young men would think it's okay to behave in these kinds of depraved ways?
1: Like you said, Angie, we have had so many instances where women have been abused, women have been on live TV, on the personal shows that you mentioned, and it looked like everything is okay. The persons who are doing it hold certain offices, and quite recently we had a lawyer indicating that the photos distributed, seemingly taken from his client, by his client at the time of his activity, was AI generated. So everybody makes an excuse for themselves.
0: Mm-hmm.
1: And it appears as though that's why the question was asked.

0: what should a woman do now if she's violated in any way or sexually assaulted?
1: Mm-hmm.
0: Because it looks like the rules have changed as far as the lady women making a complaint.
1: Yeah.
0: What the women say is never that.
1: Yeah.
0: You know, if the woman is raped, it's not raped. Whether she's a police woman, whether she's a lawyer, whether she's... We find ways to twist it.
1: Victim blaming, it's called. Victim blaming.
0: Not what it you know, how strong it is. We mm-hmm. try to belittle it or break it down. And I'm not surprised that we started off talking about the Calypsonian and what happened. But I didn't follow that story. But during the course of the Carnival Calypso season,
1: mm-hmm.
0: I started listening to Claude Paul. I'll say his name. Management Committee, Carnival Management Committee. I don't know since when they formed that.
1: Yes, the CPMC. It's
0: so many new groups because people just fitting themselves.
1: It's been there from the reintroduction of the Carnival season. For some reason, when the Labour Party...
0: You heard
1: Party
0: what he said? You heard mm-hmm. what Claude Paul said?
1: I didn't...
0: As to why they would allow him to perform?
1: I try to protect my peace. I got my peace
0: the
1: very
0: man was
1: jealously.
0: With no conviction. You can see, that's why I don't listen to those fellas. Those mm-hmm. fellas have make no sense. They just come there because somebody polished them or greased them, and they just come in to just make talk some foolishness.
1: Mm-hmm.
0: But listening to Claude Paul and his demeanor, just looking at his face,
1: mm-hmm.
0: talking that nonsense.
1: You could see that he...
0: You can see that there's somebody that have been greased.
1: Mm-hmm.
0: And he just come there just to. But if we're so serious about women being offended and women being violated, Angie,
1: mm-hmm.
0: we will not even listen to Claude Paul. But he was making a case as to why the committee, whatever committee is on,
1: the CPMC,
0: was going to allow, because he said, the end of it is that he said, there is no violation. He doesn't see that what the gentleman is accused of is substantiated for not keeping him out of the competition.
1: Right.
0: And that alone tells me that this man was talking with Grecians.
1: Mm-hmm. Mm-hmm. There seems to be a lot of grease, I must.
0: But I tell you, I try getting some grease
1: yeah.
0: on my hair in town, and I can't even get...
1: I just stop using grease altogether. I go back to what my grandmother used to use, coconut oil and castor oil, because...
0: Everybody's grease, man.
1: We laugh at it sometimes, but it is amazing. And I cannot... We cannot put us... The youth is being blamed for so much. And in some cases, rightfully so. Let us be honest. Yeah. The youth... are misbehaving. But how can we hold the youth to account without holding the grown-ups, the adults,
0: the example setters? Are setting no examples.
1: Yes, to account. Now, let's read some of the comments. Somebody here says, Pep is his father. He's a good man. If the young man do these things, don't blame his father. The young man has to take his own responsibility. I agree with that. Take responsibility for your actions. Somebody's asking, why by the cathedral? Why not by the market? Well, I think you've explained that. Somebody says, your opinion in response to that comment about the young man and the father. Your opinion is your opinion. You think you know what you know, but children's behavior don't just turn bad. They see what we do and not what we say. Writer, with due respect, it's your opinion. Now, I agree with that comment, but I want to clarify, children don't only see what their parents do. They see what the leaders do. They see what people on the street do. They see what their friends do and what they're allowed to get away with. And if it is allowed to fester, they let it happen. Mm-hmm. And a good example of that is I was listening to, I like stand-up comedy, and there's a comedian called Ali Sadiq, and he said he remembered when his cousin changed his life. He said he was staying with his cousin, and they were playing outside, and the street lights, and it was getting dark. So he ran to his cousin and said, yeah, we need to go, because his mother said to him he needs to be inside the house before the street lights go off. You know, back in the 80s. And his cousin said, no, we can stay out. He said, what? We can stay out after the lights go off? The cousin said, yeah, we'll go in when we want to. And he said he felt so proud. And he was walking around telling people, you see me, I'm night walking. Because he knew if his mother was there, he would never be allowed to do that. And it's the same thing. Little things like that mean a lot to children. Little things like that mean a lot.
0: And when you instill that in children very early, Angie, they grow up and they don't forget it.
1: Exactly.
0: My mother and father, I mean, when we got to adult age, my mother and father could not keep up because, number one, there were so many of us. But prior to that, Angie, when it was 6 p.m., and you hear your mother calling you from the veranda, that means come and sponge yourself. There was something called sponge.
1: Yes, yes.
0: Your big sister, your normally is a big sister sponging all the small children.
1: Right, right.
0: And get inside and you're not coming outside again. You
1: not at all. PM. Not under threat of death. Not under threat of death.
0: Nowadays, when you walk the street,
1: you see more
0: midnight,
1: children.
0: You see more children at midnight.
1: Yeah.
0: In certain communities, you're wondering where are the parents? In my time, in our time when we were growing up, Angie, you couldn't see that.
1: 6 o'clock?
0: You know?
1: Let me tell you something. When I was growing up, Foster, there was a rule at my home. The rule was, and I was little, eh? The rule was, before any playing could be done, the yard had to be swept clean. The dishes had to be done. If there was laundry to be done, it had to be, all the work had to be done first, and then people can play. Now, like you, there were a lot of us. There were a lot of us. Sometimes, I have so many brothers and sisters, Fosters. When I meet them, I remember they are my brother and my sister. Sometimes I see the face, I say, but I know you. But to me, I know you. And I say, oh, what nonsense you taking me for, girl? Yeah. So then I remember, you know, it's my brother or my sister. So there were so many of us. And the rule was you had to get all of the work done before you play. And I will never forget that my father had this white car. Now, don't ask me what brand of car it was. Eh? I can't help you. That was the early 80s. If it wasn't in a book, I didn't know what it was. But my father had this white car. And we knew the sound of that car, Foster. And my father would always come home for lunch. And during the summer, there were so many of us. We had our own cricket team, our own football team. I was always the scorer because I didn't like getting dirty. My nickname as a little girl was Miss Proxy, so you know. I would sit on the step. I'm supposed to be scoring it, but I have a book in my lap and I'm reading that book and I'm looking up every 5 minutes when they say out for me to see who that out and who that not out and stuff like that. Whenever somebody heard the sound of that car coming up the hill, daddy come in and everybody have to drop whatever, if he's wicket, if he's ball, if he's bat, drop what you have and start cleaning. If he come and find you doing it, it's not a problem. That means you're doing it and you're not finished. At least you're not playing. But if you were playing and it wasn't done, licks. You understand? So much so that one of my older sisters got, we had an old bat and there was a nail in the bat. And when she heard the sound of the vehicle, and you know, you try to fling the bat away because you want to get the work done, the nail went through her hand. I think she grabbed it from one of the boys. Daddy, come in, let's get stuff done. And the nail went through her hand. And my mom had to take her to the health center with the bat hanging from her hand with the nail in it. You understand? So, to this day, to this day, when I wake up on a weekend, my first thing is get all my chores done. Mm-hmm. Get all my chores done. Now, my father not around to beat me anymore. But I have to get all my chores done because that's how I was programmed as a child. You children don't forget. But then I moved. I went to live with my grandmother. It was a different vibe because there was no yard work to do. We didn't have such a big yard. My grandmother lived in the city. So it was a different vibe. It was a smaller household. The older folks that were already there, they already had their assigned chores. So as a child, I played all day. I watched TV all day. Different vibe. Now, all of these things are instrumental. Environment, nature versus nurture. Mm-hmm. But you know what I also have not forgotten? I have not forgotten sitting down and watching the news and seeing Mary Polius giving the weather and wanting to be just like her. Or seeing Judy de Turville on the news. Or listening to Parliament and hearing the way John Compton and all his other, you know, Romanus Lancico and all these other people conducted themselves, the way they conducted themselves in Parliament. Seeing how your teachers behaved, seeing how other people in the community behave, how your older brothers and sisters, these influences shape who you are.
0: Yeah.
1: So when people say that the parents, it's not always the parents most, I have no, I grew up in a home with both of my parents. I have no memories of my mother before my father died. My father was my everything. You understand? And then when he died, years later, when my stepfather came into the picture, I have memories of him, but I also have memories of my mom. Nature versus nurture, the influences, the people you see growing up, it stays with you. Yeah. The things that are not cut off, they tell you, nip something in the bud. The things that you allow your children to experience, the friends that they... You remember the first time you went against something that your mother told you because you saw a friend do it and you did it and you got away with it, so you felt it was okay and you kept going, you did it. Everybody has those experiences growing up. You understand? Because sometimes as a child, your parents tell you the most outrageous things. They tell you, don't go outside, Jabla will take you. Don't go outside nighttime, Jab will take you. All kinds of things. And then you see your friends telling you, that's not true, you're too stupid, which Jab? You understand? They tell you things. Your older parents, your older siblings tell you things to scare you, foster. And then your friends debunk it, or you inadvertently end up in a situation and you debunk it.
0: Yeah.
1: And all of these things shape your existence. So the experiences, parents, yes. Teachers, more so. Other people in the community, all of these individuals, people they see on TV. Right now we have pop culture driving our children crazy. I'm sure you heard about the influx of gang violence in our schools as young as primary school. I have a nephew who just made it to Hess, and he's talking about 6'7". And that is a gang. These are gangs. Where did it come from? By children watching other adults. By them learning from other adults. By other influences and other voices being louder in their minds than the voice of their parents and their teachers. Mm-hmm. So let us not fool ourselves into believing that the way our leaders behave does not influence our youth. And that it is the parents alone that are responsible for the upbringing of the children. When the older folks said it takes a village to raise a child, Foster, these people knew what they were talking about.
0: They knew. They knew, but we've seen the effects now, Angie.
1: Yeah.
0: We've seen the effects now. The children that your child meet at the school, on the school ground, for the 5 years that they are secondary school, after the primary stage, Angie, your children, you'd notice from the time your child, your son goes to secondary school, form one, he has new friends. Some of them are from the primary school stage. They move into secondary life. And they meet other boys, other children from other schools. And they are influenced by those children. Now, they can be positively influenced, they can be negatively influenced. So we as parents now, we have to be thankful or grateful that our children meet the right peers. And it is good for them to have friends, but we should need to know their friends.
1: Oh, yes.
0: You know, who do they speak to at the school? Who do they live with at the school? What do they do? You know, because those are children that they would meet for the next 5 years.
1: Yeah.
0: Into almost adulthood, because some of them would leave school around 18 years. You know, so we have to be very careful what our children see and the experience that they get while they're growing, Angie. Before, nowadays, there is a great influence. A lot of children like to, what they call, stay over. Angie, do you know, you knew that when you were growing up? Our parents would not want to send us at friend's home, you know.
1: Listen, if we go to a relative. You barely staying over at your relative's home, far less friends.
0: Yeah. But nowadays,
1: at my home growing up, everybody's children were welcome to come over, but we were not even allowed to cross the road.
0: Yes, similar with my home.
1: Mm-hmm.
0: I mean, our house, apart from us being a large family, Angie, our yard was always
1: full of friends.
0: Full of friends again.
1: Yeah.
0: But when it's 6 p.m., Chief, take your little sponge and get inside. You're not going any further. You're not going at nobody's home to sleep.
1: You know, I cannot recall crossing the road when I was a child. My domain was that step. I sat on the step and I watched my brothers and sisters playing in the yard. That was it, the step that was there for me. But I know that everybody's children used to come to play with us.
0: Yes.
1: Yeah. So we have some more comments. Somebody says that's right. That's the right place because the churches have been quiet on so many wrong things that are affecting the country. Their voices matter. Somebody says Father Albert speaks out. And that's true. Kudos to Father Albert Smith. Always there to put right where right is. And he is my personal friend. I am very, very proud and very happy. And let me tell you, this man is fearless.
0: A lot of people criticize him because they think he's bold. But that's what a priest, if a priest is not bold, the priest is not a priest, you know.
1: Yep.
0: Angie. If the priest intends to tell everybody what they want to hear,
1: what's the point?
0: What's the point in him being a priest? You know, because I agree that Father Albert, and I must say my parish priest, Father Festus.
1: Your Father Festus?
0: He ain't nice, you know, what he have to say, he's saying what he have to say.
1: I hope not the Festuses that is beyond. Never mind. No, sorry, Father.
0: His first name is Festus.
1: Oh, my goodness. Forgive me, Father.
0: His name is he's Nigerian, too. He has a long
1: name. Okay. All right. Somebody says the church is part of the politics and the nastiness. I don't necessarily believe so, but I don't like the silence coming from the church. I must admit, I don't like it at all. I don't like the silence coming from the church.
0: But do we ever listen to anything the church say? So why do the church have to say what we want them to say, Angie?
1: Yeah.
0: I mean, how many people do, Angie, on a Sunday? On a Sunday when you go to the church, before when you go to church on a Sunday, Angie, if you don't go very early, you're not getting a seat. Nowadays, you can throw a stone in the church and it might not hit. It might bonk 10 benches and not hit somebody.
1: You know? Yeah, you can do any, mini, mini, mon sit where you remember back in the day when people used to pay for their pew in the church?
0: I've heard of that, yes.
1: Yeah, people used to pay. And now you can do any, mini, mini, mon sit wherever you want.
0: Yeah, because so if we call it on the church to respond, Angie, to say something, why? If we have so much faith in the church, why don't we go to church?
1: Hmm.
0: The only time the churches are packed
1: is during a funeral.
0: Is during a funeral. And you know why? Have you analyzed why people attend funerals and they don't attend regular mass, Sanji?
1: They don't have no food after regular mass. I'm just asking. I like food, you know. I mean, not in that way, but
0: there
1: I'm just
0: no
1: saying.
0: Bloco.
1: Yeah.
0: No bloco.
1: Somebody says, Cousin Chico, during the 2021 election, the amount of priests and pastors that were supporting the government in power, now and even the 2025 general election, the amount of money was given to some of these same church and pastors. This is why they are not coming out. They all are what I call suckers to the party now, so they will keep quiet. Well, not all of them, because some, like I said, they are vocal, but I think the churches, in my view, were suppressed after the last election, especially after what transpired. I mean, could you imagine that this man came to a church, a house of God, interrupted a service, and then was given the post after the churches and the priests spoke out against him, was given the post of Minister of Ecclesiastic Affairs. I realize that there is no Minister of Ecclesiastic Affairs now.
0: In this administration?
1: And I wonder, was this a made-up post to suppress the church?
0: To me, there have always been, in previous administrations, there have always been that post, that position, you know.
1: But where is it
0: this
1: now?
0: This time there is not. Somebody?
1: I don't know who that minister is. According to TC Brown, where are they now? Because I don't recall.
0: Lisa is? She is?
1: No, Lisa is the Minister of Agriculture. Agriculture. I don't think she's any Minister of Ecclesiastic Affairs. All right, let's continue here. And somebody says, the only thing Mr. Chico put the words bigger. Somebody wants the words on your plaque out bigger.
0: Bigger.
1: Yes. So put that down. You need bigger. Okay. Somebody says, Father Albert is the only one that is talking about what is going on in the country of St. Lucia. Somebody says, all these pastors and priests are more opportunists than they serving the people. I know what I'm saying. I used to be a young man serving in the community of Grozile. Somebody says, the only time you hear their voices loud and clear is time for collection. All women should boycott putting money in church. Well, let me tell you, these people are easy.
0: That writer is Simon.
1: Easy at all. Foster, let me tell you, if you're looking for people at eating rice, you not don't come to Fire FM. The people here, they don't eat rice, Foster. They are not eating rice. I don't know if it's chow mein, dashing, but they're not eating rice. I know that for a fact. They are not eating rice. Somebody says here. Angie, say it like it is. I'm trying. Another says, remember it was the same set of guys in this government when they were in opposition who used to call the minister criminal, murderer, money launderer. So maybe this is why the religious people, which is the priests and pastors, are scared to come out and talk. Another one says, Mr. Chico, that's the first time I see my church so involved in politics, and I have a problem with that. Somebody says, Angie, please don't forget that he performed on the Flubbo stage, so they would throw him down. Are they referring to Desrael? I'm not sure. Somebody says, wow, what is going on with him? And somebody's asking, is the minister offering this little meat to the ladies? Well, that if that's what the minister have, that's what he have to offer. I mean, I tell you, the people around here, Foster, they're not eating rice at all.
0: Yeah, I'm not supporting that for my client, you know, writer. I won't take that on my client, you know.
1: Who's your client, Foster?
0: Huh?
1: Who's your client?
0: I'm just repeating what my new host said, you know.
1: Okay. Somebody says it was not even Laura who said that she wanted a pound of flesh from Richard. He attacked her under a mistaken identity. Then Laura cleared her name. I doubt that he ever apologized to her given his known nature.
0: Exactly. At that time, it wasn't even Laura who made that call.
1: That is true.
0: And then
1: we have a caller on the line. Yes. Hold on. We have a caller on the line. Good afternoon to you, caller. You are on the air. Hello? Caller, are you there? Okay, I think that person called us by mistake. Somebody says hair. Somebody say gues coco. Oh, gee. I hope they're referring to coco stick. Oh, okay. We have that caller again. Good afternoon to you, caller. You are on the air.
2: Yes, Angie. Okay, thank you for forwarding the information to me.
1: You're welcome.
2: I just wanted to add a point to something that the two of you discussed. First of all, pleasant good afternoon to Mr. Chico.
0: Good day.
2: Yes, yes. I admire the work he's doing. Very brave person, steadfast. Keep it up. Thanks for the support. You mentioned about the church and speaking about the church is silent. And that is actually something historical that has happened before. That's mentioned in the Bible. And let me just say, for Saint Christians to understand, I'll not go into all the scriptures, that the church's silence in the face of atrocities, violations, oppressions, injustice, that silence draws God's ire. Okay, that is in scripture. That the voice of the church is hushed. There is no speaking out. There is no condemnation against the evil in the land. It's something that God disapproves of because he wants the church to be his agency in the earth, to be vocal and to call out what is evil. Let me just say quickly, Prophet Ezekiel. It's Prophet Ezekiel who had a vision of the angels. They were given two angels. One was given an ink horn and another was given a scimitar. That's a type of dagger. And they were sent out into the city. And the one with the ink horn had to mark the foreheads of all the people who complained and protested and cried out against the injustice and violations and corruptions. Mark them. That means they were put aside and spared. The rest of them, the other angel, had to use his dagger and kill them until their blood flowed to the height of a horse's bridle. That was a vision the prophet had.
1: That's how seriously
2: God takes his people, people who say they carry his name or they're there to do his work, being silent in the face of wickedness, not crying out for justice, not decrying and denouncing corruption and evil, and just silent. Hoping to get their pockets greased, hoping to get favors, hoping to coddle favor. These people are drawing God's wrath.
0: Yes.
2: Have a good afternoon.
1: Thank you for that, caller.
0: Thank you, caller.
1: Boy, let me tell you, these scriptures are very dramatic. The horse's bridle. Do you know the horse's bridle is that?
0: Yeah.
1: Yeah.
0: Angie, let me tell you, the Bible has the answer for everything.
1: Everything.
0: And man can't invent anything that the Bible have not visualized. So all that grace and people take in, there are consequences for it. Because if you look at, Angie, what is going on, when you have incidents and accidents happening, sometimes things that people take for granted and they have been doing it all the time. So one day something coming to a head, you know, it must happen. Because if you're not learning, say, Guamun Nadia nearby. One day it will happen. Because you're doing your badness all the time. If one day something will happen to you. You know, so.
1: We have more comments. Somebody says, Mr. Foster, they are greedy. Money making them do anything and say anything. Somebody says, so true, Mr. Foster. Somebody says, pass on the Masha Road at nighttime after 9. You will see the amount of children that's on the road that would never have happened in our time. That is so true.
0: I seen that.
1: Somebody says, very true. Another one says, it's true, you know. Another says, why the priests are not talking? Why stay silent? Somebody says, good point. Angie Joachim Henry was applauded. His lawless behavior was rewarded by the PM, Philip Pierre. Somebody says, good show. Another says, Angie, you said Minister of Agriculture. I thought it was Minister on High Heels and Minister of Eating Fat Pork. These people try and put me in trouble. Boy, let me tell you, Foster, they are easy here. They're not eating rice, I tell you.
0: They are Minister of Fat Pork.
1: I don't know. I saw a minister, well, a candidate, eating shatter. Just now they'll tell me Minister of Shatter. I don't know what. I never know what they'll come up with on Hard Talk. They're hard talkers for a reason. So somebody says, good day, Angie and Foster. Does anyone know whether Champagne continued a prayer for the nation show? These people try and put me in trouble. Is he still Champagne? I mean, I think by now we've realized his soft drink.
0: If that studio is located.
1: Well, I mean, the Prayer for the Nation show, I must admit that they have contacted me. And I'm trying to see how best I can accommodate them. Because I do think the nation needs prayers, but... You know, the logistics have to be worked out and all of these things. So let's see how we can make it work. Somebody says on point caller. Another one says another of Lisa Cow's has gone to the dust. Why are the health inspectors taking action against the Minister of Agriculture and the cow owner? That's abuse. That's animal abuse. Somebody says the truth is the truth and it's the word of God. Foster, we have some information here. Well, we have some. By the way, guys, the information that you requested of me to donate, most of you who message me on the WhatsApp platform, I have sent you the information. If I forgot anyone, the information to do the money transfer, I've sent it to you. But if I have forgotten anyone, please feel free to reach out to me. You all know the number of the WhatsApp platform, 572-3473. I will send you the information. Let's see if we can aid these ladies. They desperately need our help and our support. And anyone with any questions or queries, by the way, the name on the account, for some reason, they put it at the bottom. The name of the charity is Make a Difference. And they've provided us with an account number where we can do, if you're those of you willing or able to do money transfers. That is the information. And we are grateful for your support. But somebody was sending me a message here. On the Facebook platform. Oh, yes. Somebody says, Philip Pierre called the Boadwash building state of the art. Hypocrites and parasites, the shameless SLP. He had no choice caller but to call it that. Another one says, I agree with you, Angie. They are not worthy to be called Sir or even Mr. It is 5 p.m. Somebody says here, I have said before. Somebody says, hand out he is. Another says, I have said before that the devil goes to church. That person in the seat of PM had a song of praise and worship when he came out on the political platform. making it seem that he is so righteous. Now he is on his second term. Look at wickedness the nation has endured under him. When needed, he is nowhere to be found. When something comes to us from him or his office, it is only as good as toilet paper. I tell you, Foster, they're eating rice. But I will give you let you make your final comments on the situation. And thank you for joining us, though.
0: Yeah. Angie, after the show last night, and I must say that was one of our
1: best ever
0: shows.
1: Mm-hmm.
0: And this morning, a few of my friends made contact with me and they told me that they are hoping that we would be able to break down, analyze the aspects of that particular case as it, continues to boil.
1: Which case in particular? Because we spoke about many things. We spoke about the Guyanese case. We spoke about the checks.
0: The checks and so on.
1: Mm-hmm.
0: Yeah. And I promised them that I will be around to break down, to analyze, and to discuss that matter further as it develops. We don't want to say anything now to obstruct anything. But just in closing, Angie, thanks for the opportunity. I was just reading prior to coming here an update on the Guyanese boating incident. And I noticed that this morning the captain and two of his crew members were charged 72 counts of murder.
1: Wow.
0: And his lawyer, the lawyers for the defendants, are making a case, a submission. And it's very interesting. Very interesting. Because the lawyer now is claiming that the prosecution case, he's hinging on the fact that the boat was overloaded, more passengers, more cargo, and the lawyer is claiming that's false because the minister, the MP, you remember the line statement? The MP is stating, and he stated it on national television and radio, that the boat was not overloaded, and that was moments after the incident. So it's very interesting. You see what a politician can do now that the case is in court, and the lawyer for the defendant is claiming that what the prosecution saying is unfounded because we have the minister on record as saying that everything was okay.
1: Everything was fine.
0: So you see, when our minister can talk about a horse going and there are no laws, it's the same thing. When you see you don't know what you're talking about,
1: don't
0: stay out of the debate.
1: Yep, yep.
0: So as things unfold, Angie, I'm sure we'll have an opportunity, God willing, next Monday to discuss the developments in that boating incident in Guyana. Because we have a similar incident. And one of the things the lawyer was querying, why not have an inquiry into that before the police charge? Now remember, in our situation, the Prime Minister asked for
1: an inquiry.
0: An inquiry.
1: Mm-hmm.
0: But the police is investigating. So which should come first? We'll answer that question.
1: On full disclosure? On
0: full disclosure. Next month.
1: Now, I don't like your ambush marketing on my show. This is hard talk. You just come in and just throwing in your advertisement there and try and steal all my listeners.
0: A lawyer, Marcus Foster, this is Marcus Foster, said at one time, we ambush his client in the court, because we give the defendant his client one summons.
1: Mm-hmm.
0: He was served one summons, thinking it's one charge. But just when he came, he was outside the court. They served him about five more.
1: But yeah.
0: So five more complaints.
1: Mm-hmm.
0: So Marcus Moses said, that's ambush. Prosecution by ambush.
1: I think you're prosecuting me by ambush there right now. But something very notable, Saint Lucia, that I want to leave with you, and I want you to really think about it. And I wish I have the clip, but I don't have it queued up. It would take too much for me to go back and get that particular clip. But I'm going to start the next show with that clip. And very instructively, Foster, you're going to love this. The current Deputy Prime Minister made a statement at the pre-cabinet press briefing.
0: The latest one, yesterday.
1: And he made the most honest statement this man has ever made in his life. He said, in St. Lucia today, we have a culture of defending wrongdoing. And he gave the example. He said, some people will see the police search a person and recover a weapon. They will be recording the police and saying and questioning the police and obstructing the police, attacking the police for doing their jobs. Others yet still will be complaining that the police is not doing enough. And we need to stop this culture of condoning and defending wrongdoing.
0: So you know what, Tanji? The world is going to end.
1: Not just yet. Because I still need to
0: Anji, sit. I tell you the world is going to end.
1: Not just
0: once
1: yet.
0: Once you hear that from Onesile,
1: and
0: get your Bible as soon as you get to your house.
1: I like to take things from this government. I like to borrow from their repertoire. So when the Prime Minister stood up in the House of Parliament and the Governor General, and they said that theirs would be a government of accountability, transparency, truth, and integrity, I borrowed that. I'm going to clip this.
0: Yes.
1: This video of Ernest Hiller making that statement that we have a culture in St. Lucia of condoning wrongdoing. I'm going to take this. And this is going to be the intro for my show from now on.
0: Yes, yeah, I agree.
1: Because it is very instructive, and when something is good, we have to condone that it is good.
0: Angie, well, there is a Calypsonian Coco in Trinidad. He sang a calypso and he said, when he saw two politicians, top key enemies of each other, on the same political platform, he told his children, the world going to end. That was many years ago. Because the politicians talk so much of foolishness. And our politicians, I think they're in a certain class. St. Lucian politicians. That's why I had a book of quotes from Philippe Town. Let me tell you, if I was keeping it, you updating it regularly, in the last 5 years, I would have had about 1,000 quotes. You can hear from Philippe things to you. Totally ridiculous things you heard those fellas said. And I think I will have to update my book of quotes on politicians.
1: Yeah. I personally have one question for the Prime Minister. It's been 5 years since he's been in office. That milestone was we saw that on the 21st. And it's been so many years since he told us that he has removed VAT on turkey backs. I still cannot find any turkey backs in any store in St. Lucia. He said the turkey backs had more meat than the chicken backs. And we have more, if we will have more meat to eat now. I don't know if you know this about me, Foster, but nothing, no meal is better than some stew chicken backs, some lentils, some breadfruit, and two slices of zabuka on the side. Now, I feel I want to try it with turkey backs. Breadfruit season, breadfruit season is approaching, and I feel I need to try that recipe with turkey backs. I need the Prime Minister to tell me where I can find turkey backs.
0: All the turkey backs that's brought to St. Lucia is in Philip Pierce Freezer.
1: Foster behave. Guys, thank you so much for joining us here on this extended version of Hard Talk. Let me see if there were any of your messages that I forgot. Somebody says... the champagne cannot pop again. Somebody says, people, did you read the heartfelt message on Mia Motley's page this morning? Now there's a sensitive leader. Her words about Gary Sobers on what would have been his 90th birthday were tender and heartfelt. I teared up. Somebody says, the devil eat his brain, so he cannot have praises for the nation again. Referring to champagne, I guess. Somebody says, hair. As a man, I love women, but I want you to do the same. Love yourself, respect yourself, appreciate yourself, and stand up as a woman. Thank you so much for that, sir. We women appreciate it. Somebody says, thanks to you, Mr. Chico, and the rest of the silent protest. The rest of us are keeping the candle lighting for all of you. Somebody, this individual always calls you Peter. I think we should bring you and Peter together so she can tell the difference. Somebody's asking, is that rain in the background? Yes, it is.
0: Yes.
1: And you know why I let the rain come through? Because the Prime Minister say we need to do rainwater harvesting. Wasco do have water. So I wanted to let everybody know it's raining. Put your drum outside. And if you have cocoa, put it in. Somebody says those SLP ministers think God is sleeping. Another person is giving us a lot of love. Somebody says turkey backs. Another says that's what the baby asking for. Boy, let me, the AI baby. Oh, by the way, guys, I had a question. Y'all know how the Prime Minister say you getting $1,000 for live births. So what about AI babies? They still getting $1,000 because I could use $1,000, you know. I just I'm asking for myself.
0: Have you started recording? Or what's the count so far? What month? August.
1: It has they said out. August. So
0: okay, so babies born
1: after August 1st. Yes.
0: After August 1st.
1: But remember, it's AI that get me pregnant. So do AI babies count? I just asking for myself.
0: But nowadays, everything the government.
1: I hope the Prime Minister don't give me an AI $1,000. I would cry.
0: Everything for the guys now is AI, you know.
1: Yeah, yeah. Somebody says, does a hospital consist of only a dialysis center? I wonder if that's the dialysis center. Y'all remember Walid Jufali was supposed to give us a diabetic center? Y'all feel is it they open there? I'm asking for a friend. You know what?
0: Now it's dialysis. But the dialysis patients in G4 have been at a serious disadvantage, Angie.
1: Yeah.
0: And I'm happy that I'm seeing
1: me
0: that.
1: Me too. I'm happy. Oh, we have a call. Final call.
0: The box is...
1: Final call on the line. Good afternoon to you. We will always make time for you, darling. We will always make time for you.
3: Good afternoon.
1: Good afternoon to you.
0: Good day.
1: How are you?
3: I'm good. I'm good. God gives me the strength to go on every day, so I'm good.
1: All right.
3: Just a short little comment or whatever I want, a topic.
1: Mm-hmm.
3: Foster, was it Monday they had a gathering at the Prime Minister's constituency office?
0: Thursday last week.
3: It was Thursday?
0: Thursday.
3: I got information from a credible source.
1: Mm-hmm.
3: And these are the things that the people don't talk about. They had hundreds of persons at the office line up for vouchers and stuff for them to go and shop for their children.
1: Mm-hmm.
3: And they only gave 72 persons help.
1: Wow. Wow.
0: We saw the crowd there when we passed.
3: They only gave 72 persons help, and they tell the rest they're sorry. They cannot afford to give anybody else. And the PM wasn't even in the office.
1: Wow.
3: So just a little info I am putting out there for the poor people in the Castries East constituency and those around the country.
1: This is sad.
3: Our coffers doesn't have any money in it again, Angie. There is no money in the country.
0: No, but
3: Philippe right now is just holding on by a thread with the voters of St. Lucia, hoping that they will clinch on to him and protect him, continue to protect him so that he can remain in office.
1: This is so sad.
3: Which is so sad. I'm going to send you a clip. Angie, anytime. In fact, you have to watch it first before you
1: play it. Yeah. Of course.
3: You have to analyze it. You have to listen. And you're going to be... Use the free words for me again.
1: Confounded, kerfuffled, and quite confused.
3: Mm. Yes. And if you don't mind me saying, I will say it for them because it's a term that we use in St. Lucia. I will not use the chewing word, which is the true, but I will tell Ernest Hile, Holkoi Pabon.
1: My goodness.
3: And I wish you had more time, but I wanted to listen to it myself. I couldn't send it for you without me watching.
1: I always analyze everything. The only thing I play on this program without listening to it first is the pre-cabinet press briefing, because I know for sure that everybody there will be on their best behavior. And that's the only thing I take a chance with. But everything
3: but
1: else I analyze.
3: But it's a bit lengthy, yeah?
1: That's okay.
3: It's a bit lengthy.
1: Mm-hmm.
3: It has to do with the CIP.
1: Mm-hmm.
3: And it has to do with the people that were saying Martinez left the country and he go and he do his own thing.
1: Mm-hmm.
3: But I want them to remember that Martinez told them all his evidence
1: went to the U.S.
3: He turned it over to the U.S.
1: Department
3: Congress.
1: Of State. Yes, he said that. He said that.
3: So when he gave the evidence to the big boys, the sharks,
0: the big
3: cannot
0: wigs.
3: Talk. So they release Martinez. They release him. They gave him the okay. The sharks gave him the okay to come and tell us what they have on us.
1: My goodness. My goodness.
3: And it's hot, I tell you. It is hot. And I'm telling St. Lucian, you see the little gadget you see you all have in your hands? Don't just take it to Mepuise people. Don't just take it to ridicule and quarrel.
1: Or to make fake baby announcements.
0: Yeah,
3: that's right.
1: Because I am very incensed because I just realized that AI baby is not going to get the $1,000. I was happy already,
3: and it looked like them.
1: And it looked, and I don't think the real ones, because look, you're telling me things rough.
0: No money.
3: Things rough. Now, I pin it together already. I said, whoa, you're running on the market step. You're running there, you all know what.

0: Cooperate, my darling. Analyze it.
1: Yeah.
0: And St. Lucia, take your phone and go bigger than St. Lucia. Go and investigate where your country is, because it's not in a good place. Like pay up and it pierce l'argent. CIP was the money, and they take all their under elections with it. Bye.
1: Bye.
2: Okay, bye-bye. Thank you.
1: Thank you for that, caller. Damn. Just when you thought things were not getting any worse. Just when you thought there was a release. An ease to the squeeze. It looked like it's more squeeze than ease. Let me read some of these comments. Somebody says, we in Europe knows that St. Lucia's prime minister is a liar, and our government is talking about how stupid St. Lucians are to have that kind of prime minister and not protesting for his lies. Somebody says, you know, I search for the turkey backs for you, but to no avail. Foster was looking. I sent Foster out, you know. Foster come back empty-handed. I figure Foster is an investigator. He must know where it is. Somebody else says, PJP is lying on national TV and the world is talking about it. Another says, Trump will soon come to arrest some politicians in the Caribbean. Somebody says, hospital in July, babies get $1,000 in August. Okay, coming soon in printed on that, so keep waiting, LOL. I like the map weirder. Thank you for that station, Angie, and also Mr. Chico, always a wonderful show. Thank you. Somebody says, people, they took 25 first, and the people was quarreling bad. Somebody says, God, don't sleep, Allison. Guys, thank you for joining us here on Hard Talk. I know I really wanted the date to be today, but it's the 29th. I was too eager to end this whole saga. So I'm not gonna be here tomorrow afternoon. Once again, I will let you guys know, because I have to appear in court. But I will try to be here in the morning, and I wanted to bring you guys a interview with Mr. Titus Preville. I'm not sure if that will still be possible, but I will try my best, and stay tuned to our Facebook page so you can know what is going on. And again, guys, keep your fingers crossed, your toes crossed, your eyes crossed. Those of you who can cross your legs, please do so, because I really want this to be my last appearance for this situation. I am so over this. You guys have no idea, but thank you for the support. Thank you for always being there. Thank you, Foster, for showing up. You're welcome. And even if standing outside the court, thank you to my family. I'm saying this because I really, really hope this is the end of this saga. It is 1 year, and I am tired. I am tired. Guys, have a wonderful day. Thank you for joining us. Thank you for being here. And stay tuned to our social media to know when we are going to be on tomorrow. I'll try to finalize everything this evening and post it in time so that you guys can prepare yourselves to have a wonderful interview. And again, Foster has told you that next Monday he's coming in hot, lava, explosive, all kinds of things. He's coming. He's coming. Foster, over to you.
2: Well, Angie, once again, thanks for inviting me. It was a good 2 hours where we've been here. So I look forward to sitting on that chair again, probably on the next time, probably Monday. Or if anything comes up, happens, any hot debate issues come up, I may be here before Monday. But until Monday, listeners, thank you very much. And we'll meet again on Full Disclosure. Bye-bye.
1: Okay, guys, bye-bye. And by the way, look out for the next protest coming soon to a place near you. And when you see the people, give them some strength, give them some love, because